0: Okay, wait. Why is every song on right now?
1: It's just easier to leave us on, honestly. They just keep the music going.
2: This is why I say songs like this, Z99.

0: just proves it. This is exactly why you're always on in my car. I hear this, and I'm like, yeah, this is why I listen.
1: This makes my drive feel like a break instead of a chore.
0: Every time I turn it on, this is why you're the best.
2: Z99. I'm obsessed.

0: I like this a lot. I also said Olivia. His name is Oliver.
1: Okay.
0: Oliver Cronin. That was a Ron Burgundy moment. I apologize, Oliver. I'll say it one more time to be fair. Oliver Cronin, C-R-O-N-I-N. That is called Closure. I really like that.
1: Yeah, that's a good one.
0: Him, Knightley, and B. Miller, three new songs that we think you should add to the playlist. It's your XYZ Fresh Out, all brought to you by Chick-fil-A.
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2: How do you ground yourself when you're having a moment of anxiety or you need to take a breath? And obviously, like, breathing is always important. I'm not neutralizing the importance of breathing exercises, but sometimes there's different tasks or things you can do that, like, when everything's just hitting, the world's too loud, everything's just really overwhelming. What do you do to ground yourself?
3: Yeah.
2: Let's start with you, Audrey.
4: Honestly, I've been struggling with my anxiety a lot recently. I have really irrational anxiety, which, sure, as it often is, and one thing that I've been doing that's been really helpful to me is just whenever I feel anxious, writing down what's making me feel anxious and then kind of trying to break down where that comes from.
3: Sure.
4: And then usually by the time I'm down to where I think it's maybe coming from, the anxiety has subsided a little bit.
2: That's been really helpful.
4: Yeah. And then also when I'm like feeling those like triggers again, I can go back and look at it and be like, okay, like this is maybe the same kind of anxiety that I'm feeling. Where is it coming from now? Or, maybe it's coming from this.
2: Do you have a journal or do you have like a
4: I just have it in my notes app on my phone, just because it's easier for me to like be able to pull up my phone out.
3: Sure.
2: I'm terrified how many times my name appears in
4: No. Actually, well, and the other thing that's helpful too is sometimes I'll put it on there and I'll be like, this doesn't belong on this list, you know?
3: Sure, yeah.
4: Like,
3: yeah.
4: I'm like, this isn't something that needs to be broken down. This is something that I need to like just take 2 seconds. Like, do I need 5 minutes with this or do I need 10 seconds with this?
2: Right. I'm very task oriented. I know you are too, Jordan.
3: Yeah, yeah. Mm-hmm. Oh, I thought you were talking about yourself. Excuse me.
2: Yeah.
3: No, I, I'll wake up in the middle of the night, and if it's an issue with work or a relationship thing, it's like, okay, I need to come up with a plan to, like, take time to either get that off of my list or, like, set aside time to have that conversation with a person.
2: Mm-hmm.
3: I'll also, my wife has got me into tea, like, a lot. So, like, just putting on a pot, taking the time to like not only drink the tea but like say, okay, in this moment I am going to, you know, either clear my mind so that I can get back to sleep or go about whatever I was doing to just kind of dispel that anxiety, but saying, hey, this is that moment, stay in that moment, drink your tea.
2: I like the steps of that too. I'm no barista, but I for so long when I started drinking coffee, first of all, I was very dependent on like a Starbucks or, you know, but then I eventually got like a Nespresso machine, which is still just a pod. And I've switched to something called a Barista. Which is it's great, but I'm not going to go through all the steps of making espresso just because I usually am in a rush in the morning.
3: Sure.
2: But it does have a few extra steps. It has a tamper. It has, you load the beans on the top, and then just having those like little 3 or 4 steps where I'm like, this is the only thing I'm focused on right now.
3: Yeah.
2: I found a lot of success with too. So no, I'm not brewing tea, to Jordan's credit, in the middle of the night, but
3: you have those steps.
2: Yeah, I have those steps. Or I clean the sink.
3: Nice.
2: Your mental health moment all brought to you by Progressive Insurance.
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1: I did.
0: 35.
1: The 35. Yeah. The 35.
0: And obviously, I had to get my guy a birthday present. So now I don't want the reaction right now that Jordan's heavy to root it. He already knows what it is.
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0: But when we opened it, we did live record it.
1: Yes,
0: right?
1: Yes.
0: Because I needed that moment to be as pure as possible.
1: It was a beautiful moment.
0: You won't believe what I was able to surprise Jordan with. His birthday present's coming next.
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2: XYZ with Eric Zachary. That is it for us today as we continue celebrating Jordan's birthday on the show.
3: Why, thank you.
2: We started a little early because it happened over the weekend, so we kind of shared 4th of July shows with you. And then today, you know, we got you a bidet.
3: You did get me a bidet. A portable bidet.
2: A little birthday bidet.
3: Yeah, a birthday bidet. The bidet buddy.
2: For my buddy.
3: Thank you.
2: Jordan's been preaching using bidets. If you don't know what it is, it squirts water.
3: Into your hind area.
2: Yeah.
3: So you don't have to use as much toilet paper.
2: Exactly. And Jordan's been preaching it for
3: years. Everybody should have one.
2: Has one installed at his home. And I was like, you know, you're not home a lot, so let's make you feel more comfortable, man.
3: Thank you for that. So I really appreciate it.
2: I have an idea. I think we should have you use it for the first time on the show.
3: In front of
2: Not in front of me. Don't be weird. I'm going to send you to the bathroom with a microphone.
3: Got it.
2: And that's way less weird.
4: I don't even know if I want that.
2: you can take your headphones off. But yeah, we're going to have Jordan experience the Bidet Buddy live on the air tomorrow. In the meantime, if you missed the show or you want to watch any of it in video form, you can always see us on Spotify or YouTube. Or, of course, listen to the show wherever you get your audio. Just search XYZ with Eric Zachary. Audrey, you had so many words to say today. I figured we'll open it up a little bit more. If there's any thoughts you want to get up there.
4: Thank you.
3: I want to ask you a question, Audrey.
4: Yeah.
3: If I got you a bidet, would you use it?
4: Yeah.
3: Okay. All right.
4: I would love, here's the thing. I have never really gotten into the world of bidets.
3: Okay.
4: I know a lot of people that love them.
3: Me.
4: You know,
3: I think
4: I live in a household of IBS girls. We're more wipes girls, you know.
3: More wipes girls.
2: You guys can probably use the bidet.
4: I would be happy for us to journey into the bidet world.
3: Okay, all right. I think we should set
2: that up. Your birthday's in August.
4: Yes, it is.
3: Yeah. All right.
2: Forget we had this conversation.
3: Yeah.
2: I got an idea. That might be an HR thing.
3: Yeah, we might be crossing the line.
2: I get away with Jordan. He's my business partner and best friend.
3: Yeah.
2: Audrey, I will send you a link that you then, and an Amazon gift card.
3: You know what?
2: If you'd like to take that approach.
3: We might have crossed the line
2: with
3: here.
2: Your own consent.
3: Yeah.
2: Please don't call Gerard our HR guy. We don't have a HR guy.
3: It's just you with glasses on.
2: XYZ with Eric Zachary. We'll see you tomorrow. Bye.
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0: street. Yeah, you said forever, now I drive alone past your street.
1: 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Anna and Raven in the morning.
2: In the aftermath of the Taylor Swift Travis Kelce wedding, it's so funny because the same issues that happen at every wedding, even if it's your neighbor or your best friend or your own, happen at famous people's weddings. The same problems. Wait till you hear what one woman wore. And she's supposed to be a good friend of hers. It's coming up next.
1: Z99.

0: Mornings are Anna and Raven.
1: Even though it may have been the biggest wedding of the year when it came to celebrities, of course, I'm talking about the Taylor Swift, Travis Kelce wedding this past weekend at Madison Square Garden.
2: Yeah.
1: It's funny how all the same issues arise, like that you go to at any wedding. First, one of the tour dancers that was invited, she posted a video of herself getting ready, and she's wearing a white dress.
2: Oh, right? Come on.
1: Raven, look, look, look.
2: But who? Why?
1: I don't understand.
2: What person thinks that that is the way to go? I mean, there's 1,000 people there, and you're the only idiot.
1: Right.
2: What? Why?
1: And, I mean, I don't. You're never taking away Taylor Swift's thunder. You're never going to steal
2: from her. Of course not, but you're the person that has no couth whatsoever.
1: Yeah, it's funny how people are either outraged about people that wear white to weddings or are like, that's a thing of the past. Nobody cares anymore. It's funny how quickly you were out of your mind about it.
2: Listen, there's nobody that should make any assumption about how somebody else feels about it, whether or not it's a real thing anymore. The only person that it matters is the bride, and she would never tell you the truth.

0: have the same dress or the same outfit on as somebody else. But then, like, what are you going to do? You're already there. You have to, like, make a joke about it.
1: Right.
0: Well, don't you remember when we were at the Gracie Awards, there was a woman that had on the same dress as me in a different color. I had it on in pink and she had it on in red. What was I supposed to do? Tell her to go change? Like, no, you have to just, like, smile and, like, acknowledge that it's funny and move on with your life.
1: But you got to know that somebody right there is clicking a photo of you both and going, who wore it better?
0: Right. Absolutely. And that's what they're doing with these two women. And then my favorite is the woman that caught the bouquet. I was surprised that Taylor Swift had this still at her wedding. I didn't think it was still a thing. Her name is Ashley Smith. She is the sister of Kansas City Chiefs offensive lineman, Trey Smith. You catch that bouquet, first of all. How savage must it have been with all the single women going after Taylor Swift's bouquet?
1: I wonder if they had anything attached to it, because I've seen brides where they'll, like, actually put a prize on it now, because it used to be paired with the garter and nobody really does that anymore.
0: Mm-hmm.
1: So, like, sometimes they'll put, like, a prize on it. I wonder what it would be.
0: Well, she was giving away Cartier watches and Dior bags.
1: That's what I'm
0: saying. That's a pretty good prize.
1: Yeah, I'd be like, I'm not married. I'd take a dive at it.
0: We did it at my wedding. And no, this is going back a bit, but my 16-year-old cousin, who was a bridesmaid, caught it.
1: Mm-hmm.
0: And then my cousin's boyfriend caught the garter.
1: Awkward.
0: It could not have been more awkward. My dad and all my uncles lined up next to my little cousin.
1: Standing over him.
0: While this 24-year-old guy.
1: He's just like, get me out of here.
0: Oh, my gosh. Putting a garter. I think he got to, like, her ankle. Remember? You know,
1: and was like, I'm out.
0: Yeah, that's it. That was the end of it. That was the end of it. I doubt that happened at Taylor's wedding.
2: Mornings are Anna and Raven. Z99.
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0: When you have shared custody of your kids, you'll do anything to make sure that they're being well cared for. But would you have a problem if your husband's ex-wife just keeps letting herself in the house? You're going to get the whole story, then you'll decide who's right. Couples Court's coming up next.
2: Z99.

0: Craven. One couple.
1: It makes me furious. I don't get it.
2: This is what she wants to do.
0: One problem.
2: My daughter wants to do a spa weekend for her 16th birthday.
1: And I'm being deprived of going there because I'm a guy?
0: You decide the outcome.
3: All right, Gabby, you got to be happy to hear that, right?
2: Yeah, I mean, we can have a family dinner when we get back in town.
0: It's Couples Court on the Anna and Raven Show.
3: Every day a couple joins us to let us know what their disagreement is about. And then it's up for you to decide who's right. Alyssa and Jim. Alyssa, what's going on?
4: So Jim was married previously to a lovely lady. Nothing wrong with her. They have kids together. Those kids are now my bonus kids. Everything's so far perfect. I moved into their house. She uses the code on our garage to get into our place whenever she wants. And I love this relationship, but she comes in without telling us. She comes in when we're away. She comes in when we're sleeping. She comes in when we're cooking breakfast. She comes in when we are doing adult things.
3: Alyssa, I'm going to take it that you're not happy about that.
4: I want us all to be a giant family, but having somebody walk in during adult private times or when you're first waking up and don't even have a bra on is insane to me.
5: Okay, so what's the problem here, Jim? You got a problem with changing the garage code and the locks or whatever?
3: Just telling your ex-wife to let you know before she stops by? And why is she doing that?
6: I mean, she's just used to being able to come and go, you know, as she needs to. And she's not coming in all the time, exactly. She's coming in when the kids forget stuff. The kids go to her place, you know, 4 days a week. They're with us three. We got sports stuff. We've got school stuff. The kids forget stuff. It happens. And so she'll come in and just try to grab whatever it is that they need. It's like, okay, soccer gear, we got to grab that. She'll come in and grab it. You know, one time I think it happened that, you know, we were actually having adult time,
5: okay,
6: as my wife likes to call it. But so, you know, this is not a constant, but I know that it's got to feel that way. But we have talked about, you know, trying to limit, you know, the number of times that she comes by or trying to text before she comes over. Uh-huh. But sometimes it's just not convenient. And I understand that because it's kids.
5: So so let me understand here, Jim. You said that you have talked about it, but have you talked about it with her or you've talked about it amongst the two of yourselves and nobody said a word to your ex-wife yet?
6: I mean, I've asked her to try and text it, but I mean, it's
5: been
6: a while.
5: Keeps doing
6: since
5: it.
6: I've, like,
5: So, I mean, listen, I think it's great, number one, that you all have such a great relationship. That's wonderful. Obviously, way better for the kids. That means less hassle for you and better for your own space in your house. On the other hand, the fact that you moved into the house, Alyssa, is already a thing for a lot of people. Glad that it's not for you, but I think that it's respectable to hear, hey, we should have a heads up, or at least they should have to knock on the door because it won't just open for them whenever they want. Going in the garage and picking up things for the sports games is one thing. Wandering through the halls of the house unannounced, just walking in whenever they want, I think that would be a bit much for some, but maybe I'm wrong.
3: Is it the kids that are just a mess, that are just forgetting things, and she's running in to grab stuff?
5: But why can't the kids run in then?
3: She's got to go while the kids are at school because they have practice after school, and they left their cleats in the bedroom, and they got to go get the bedroom. This is a real thing that happens all the time when you have shared homes.
5: I'm sure, but I think a lot of parents would say there's a boundary that needs to be established here.
3: I don't know. Do you think? I mean, she's there just for the kids. She's not wandering in because she wants a sandwich from your fridge. What do you think?
5: 1-800-330-9999. Whose side are you on? Does she keep the access or no?
0: Anna Raven, Z99.
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3: Having shared custody of your kids comes with a lot of responsibility. You have to make sure the kids have what they need all the time. So when Jim and his ex-wife's children always leave things at his home, she just lets herself into the house, grabs what the kids need, and then runs out. But you know who has a problem with that? His new wife, Alyssa.
5: Well, Alyssa loves the fact that they all have an open relationship and everybody communicates well and everybody's good. She's like, here's the thing. It's all the time. It's every day. And it's all hours. He says, yeah, it's for the kids' stuff. But she's like, it can't always be for the kids' stuff. I've found her in our kitchen having a sandwich before. Mm. You know, she comes in when we're home. She doesn't knock. She just walks in. We could be asleep. We could be having private time or whatever. It's uncomfortable at some point.
3: What do you think? 1-800-330-9999. Robin, whose side are you on?
13: Oh, I'm on the wife's side. Like Raven said, you need to have boundaries. She just can't come and go as she pleases. That's just messed up.
5: It's great that they're all friendly. No question about it. I mean, I think that that's obviously a preference for all involved. But it just adds to some weird situations. It almost makes the new wife like she's a guest.
13: Yeah. They need to, like, cut ties and change the locks and do that for sure.
3: Whose side are you on? 1-800-330-9999. It's a couple's court.
14: Z99.

0: Mornings are Anna and Raven.
1: What do you do when your husband's ex-wife constantly lets herself into your home?
2: Yeah.
1: Now, in her defense, she's doing it because the kids always leave things at their house and she's got to go in to retrieve them and she's always getting cleats and she's picking up whatever she needs, homework.
2: Yeah, it's an interesting situation here. Alyssa says, listen, I like his first wife. I love the kids. We have this cool, open thing, and I want that vibe to stay the same. And the problem is that she's always walking up in our house, and sometimes that's just inappropriate. I think everybody reserves the right for some sort of, you know, intimate time in their own space, right? And she's concerned about that. Where does that leave them, Alyssa and Jim? Jim just says there's always a reason.
1: Right. So she's not just showing up to show up. She's showing up because she needs something for the kids. What do you think? 1-800-330-9999. Hi, it's Anna and Raven. Whose side are you on?
3: I'm on her side. Like, the ex-wife needs to give a heads up. The code needs to be changed. She's taking advantage of a situation, and I get it. It's for the kids. But the reality is the kids should learn boundaries also.
2: Yeah, I mean, I think that just having some sort of baseline is really important here. I would agree. Thank you for the call.
1: Thanks, Stacey.
2: Anna and Raven, what do you think about this?
4: What's up, Raven? This is Big Bear, and I got a master's degree in that. The father, no way, shape, or form should his ex-wife have a key to his house to walk in whenever she wants. No, no, no. Uh-uh. I had full custody of my children. My ex-wife, they could see the kids, but you're not just walking into my house whenever you want and picking up stuff. No way.
2: Yeah.
4: Okay. Now, he's got to cut that now.
1: Yeah. Big Bear, tell us how you really feel.
2: Mary, tell us, whose side are you on today?
5: I'm on the wife's side. I think it just calls for more preparation and getting things ready so that the ex-wife is not running around trying to get into the house and grabbing stuff. And at the same time, if things are that great, then there should be a communication because boundaries are important.
2: Mm-hmm. I think that as humans, like, we're just all entitled to some privacy and personal space. I think, that's for me.
0: The verdict is in. Jury foreman, what are the results?
1: Alyssa, our audience agreed with you today. It's intrusive and that she should announce when she's coming. She can send a text or something along that lines and say, is it okay if I let myself in? I need to grab this. Or whatever she needs, she should let you guys know before she just walks in the door.
2: Yeah, Alyssa, inherently, you're going to have things out there that you might not want other people privy to at that moment, right? Or you might have something that you want to talk to her about before it goes out there. People understand that.
6: I mean, thank goodness, because I feel awful saying something, but it's overwhelming. It was hard enough moving into her old space, but then I'm just trying to live my life. I don't want to keep the house perfect all the time, but I also don't want to be judged if I didn't clean up dinner from last night. I also just want to walk around without a bra.
2: Yeah, those things happen, right? Inherently, those things happen, and you wouldn't go walking into her house whenever you wanted to. If there was something you needed to get from there, you would tell her. And that's just normal. Jim, you shouldn't feel bad about this. It's great that everybody's open and together. On the other hand, like, you're all adults here. She's got to understand what that's like.
7: Absolutely. I get that. And I want to keep the peace as much as possible. And as far as I'm concerned, I love it when Alyssa walks around without a bra. So I'm all in favor of that.
2: Thanks.
1: On that note.
2: All right. We're all feeling free.
1: If you have a problem, too, send an email. 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
4: This weekend, I went viral by making a ton of men incredibly angry. And I don't know why. I don't know why this made so many men so angry. But producer Sophia texted me, and she's like, Anna, she's like, is it just okay that it's happening?
5: I'm dude's like, is angry.
4: I'm like, let the internet do its thing. Let social media do its thing. You're going to hear exactly what I posted. Then maybe you can tell me why I'm a fool.
5: Oh,
4: it's coming
5: wait.
4: Up next.
6: Z99.

0: Raven.
1: Oh, they were mad. They were big mad, Raven.
2: What did you do to anger America? What happened?
1: This weekend, I went viral by making a ton of men incredibly angry and some random women, too.
2: Mm-hmm.
1: And here's the truth. I don't know why they're so mad. I have no clue.
2: Now, before you explain,
1: yep.
2: Is it a situation where you put something and you knew it was going to be controversial?
1: Nope.
2: And so, because people will do that all the time to go viral or whatever. This is not what happened.
1: Absolutely not.
2: So
1: this is not what happened. So I, you know, so producer Sophia texted me when it started going viral. And Sophia, you were like, you were concerned by how mean some of the comments were.
3: I was.
2: Well, that's the internet.
3: It was scary.
1: And I said to her, nope, that's how social media is. Let them be nuts. Let them write what they want. Let them fight with each other in the comments. Like, this is how we get engagement. Welcome to social media world, right?
2: Sure.
1: So what happened? I was at Home Depot. And in the front, like the cap of the aisle, you know how sometimes they have like special displays that they're selling things?
2: Yeah, of course.
1: They had these massive pipes, but they were red, white, and blue plastic pipes, but they were thin. They were like maybe half an inch, these tubes, plastic tubes.
2: What are they for?
1: They were, I don't know. So that was the problem.
2: Yeah.
1: So I took a video of it because they looked beautiful. Like they looked like red, white, and blue and beautiful, but I had no idea what they were for.
4: I'm Home Depot. Can somebody explain to me what these are for? What do you need this tubing for in red, white, and blue? I want to build something with it, but I don't know what it's for.
1: Now, I had no clue. I had no clue whatsoever. I posted that video of me at Home Depot asking, what is this for? And producer Sophia, can you read some of the comments, please?
3: Yeah. Someone commented, go back to the garden center and stay away from the big boy area.
1: Mm-hmm.
3: Mm-hmm. Very kind.
2: Okay.
3: Got a lot of variations of this one. It's PEX, baby. Now go to Starbucks where you belong.
1: It's PEX piping.
2: Okay.
1: PEX,
2: so, I mean, so
1: tubes.
2: What? So people got upset with you because you didn't understand what PEX was?
1: Yeah,
2: PEX,
1: 100%.
2: If you don't know what PEX is tubing for your plumbing inside your house.
1: No, I had no clue.
2: Superior to copper in many ways.
1: Well, no.
2: That,
1: the people would argue in the comments with you, Raven, that it's big government trying to get rid of copper by putting with. It was a world I did not know anything about. And nothing that I had anticipated was going to happen.
2: So wait a minute. Were they mad at you primarily because you asked the question?
1: Yes.
2: Or were they mad at supposedly the government getting rid of copper?
1: All of it. They thought I was trying to make a political statement. And
2: over
1: so
2: PEX.
1: I was like, yeah. I just don't know what these giant 30-foot plastic tubes are for.
3: Yeah. Tina, a woman, said, oh, honey, go get your baskets and light bulbs somewhere else. You are holding up the working husbands at the contractor section.
2: Oh, well,
3: probably
2: Tina
3: got
2: must
3: a
2: be.
3: Mini Cooper parked in the pro parking, too.
2: I mean, listen, the Mini Cooper shot. Interesting.
1: Like what? Like why you got to bring Mini Coopers into this? What are you talking about?
2: No, I know what she's talking about. There's a stereotype there, but it's usually associated with a dude. Okay. Uh-huh.
3: Go make me a sandwich.
2: Oh, well, I do like
1: so
2: that
1: many,
2: one.
1: So many people so
2: like
1: many
2: one.
1: People telling me to get back in the kitchen and go make a sandwich.
2: I do like a sandwich myself, personally. It's always better made by somebody else. What a strange thing for people to get upset about.
1: Seriously. Wild.
2: That's crazy.
1: It gets worse.
3: Jesse said, she never married a man is the problem.
1: Yep.
2: Oh,
1: definitely the problem.
2: I happen to know Paul. He's a very nice man and a can-do guy.
1: Mm-hmm.
2: Yeah.
3: Someone said, why are you offended? Because they're red, white, and blue. Now we can have anything red, white, and blue in this country. It offends people.
1: So many people felt that I was trying to make a political statement. I was like, guys, I don't know what this plastic tubing is for. And the funny part was I received so many DMs from women saying, when you find out, let me know. Like, it was the most wild thing. If you want to go see, go to our Instagram at Anna and Raven, and you can check it out for yourself. But I wasn't trying to make a political statement. I didn't know what PEX tubing is. I know now, and
2: how
1: I know it's controversial,
2: strange.
1: And I'm sorry. It's crazy.
2: That
1: so sorry.
2: Is wild, man. Really.
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0: Preston in the Morning.
1: Who was the last person to leave your wedding? You know, like, you're ready to go to bed. Mm. You had the longest day ever. And then you got those one guests that are still at the bar. They're like, is it still open bar?
2: Yeah.
1: How much longer? I was pleasantly surprised when I heard who Taylor Swift's last guests were, the last ones to leave.
2: I was surprised when I saw who were the first people to get out. A lot of them. I was surprised when I saw those faces. But, you know, last people. Some people, they just want to hang on as long as they can to that moment, right? Like, when we go to sleep, this whole thing is over.
1: I had one of those at my wedding, and it was the most awkward situation. It's coming up next.
0: Z99.

0: Mornings are Anna and Raven.
1: Over 1,000 guests at the Taylor Swift Travis Kelce wedding this past weekend at Madison Square Garden.
2: It's amazing. Like, I'm looking at this list here, and I know they met a lot of people over in their lifetimes. I'm sure they're very popular people. They're people that people are attracted to, that they want to meet and know. But some people on this list, I'm like, this is wild. How are they there?
1: And the paparazzi got all the photos of the celebrities going in. So yeah, you could see who was going. And it, like Raven said, the list is extensive.
2: It's like an award show.
1: But what made me giggle was the last people coming out. Who do you think was the last people to leave the wedding?
2: Oh, gosh. I mean, I would have to say those that stayed the longest. Probably teammates of his. A lot of them, I would suspect, would be.

0: charge of the wedding hall came screaming after us,
1: okay,
0: saying, "You can't leave them here! You can't leave
1: who?
0: Them here!"
1: Who couldn't you leave?
0: Gabby, who could we not leave at the wedding venue?
2: Me.
0: Yep.
1: Just you?
2: Yep.
1: Just you.
2: Well, I will say Seth stood by me, too.
0: Yeah.
2: So it was the four of us going back to the hotel.
1: Oh, nice.
0: Explain why
1: how
0: you
1: romantic.
0: Guys were the last ones left at our wedding. Where were you guys?
2: Well, I was in the bridal suite taking a little nap because it was an epic cocktail hour.
1: Yeah. I mean, wait a minute. From the cocktail hour?
0: No.
1: This is hours later.
0: No.
2: Yeah, I think I made it through the salad portion. I'm not really sure.
1: Oh, my gosh.
0: We had a party. We had a party that night.
1: Right.
0: I had no idea that my bridesmaid and one of my very best friends
1: didn't
0: was sleeping in the bridal suite,
1: yeah,
0: didn't make it, yeah, through the night until they came running after us saying, "You can't leave them here."
1: Well, you know, that's the thing. Is like, listen, the party is so busy. Everybody's having a good time. It was wonderful that you showed up for them. And then, you know, when you needed a moment to recharge, thank God it was there.
0: Yeah.
2: Yeah, no, it was a great wedding from what I could remember.
1: Right, right, thank you. Right, and a wonderful limo, right?
3: Mornings are Anna and Raven. Yeah. Z99.
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0: Do you like food? Of course you do. Do you like vacation food? Even better, because those calories don't count, right?
1: That's true.
0: Yeah, we want to see what you're eating on vacation. So wherever you're traveling this summer, snap a picture, and then you can upload it at annonraven.com. And we're going to pick one person who had the best meal while they were on vacation, and they're going to win a $500 DoorDash gift card.
1: What are the parameters of best? I need that defined, honestly.
0: Well, I don't know. Because I think it's all in the eye of the beholder.
1: That's right. And so it's subjective.
0: But that's why we're going to put it to a vote. You're going to get all the info. It's coming up next.
3: Z99.

0: Thank you, DJ.
1: Mornings are Anna and Raven.
2: Did you eat something delicious on vacation? Are you going on vacation and you can't wait to stuff your face? We want to see what you're eating.
3: You know, when I think about the trips that I've taken over my lifetime, Anna, just right now, it automatically like evokes images of foods that I've enjoyed.
2: That's right.
3: You go to Jamaica, you have jerk chicken. You go to the shore, you have seafood. You go to Mexico, you eat Mexican.
2: Yep. So it's Anna and Raven's Vacation Foods. All summer long, while you're traveling, or if you're doing a great staycation, we just want you to snap a photo of something awesome that you're eating. You can submit it at annonraven.com. We're going to pick the 10 most interesting meals that we've seen, and then we're going to post them at the end of the summer in time for Labor Day, and you're going to pick which one is going to win a $500 DoorDash gift card.
3: Have you ever been to a luau?
2: No, I cannot say that I have.
3: Oh, no, it's so good. They bury it, and then they dig it up. It's so delicious.
2: Well, now, one of the fun parts for us is not just seeing all the delicious foods that you're eating, but seeing all the cool places that you're visiting,
3: of course,
2: too. Because I think part of the culture of visiting new places is the food.
3: Yeah, you got to try things, right? That's how you connect with people, right? Food, music, those type of things. It's universal everywhere across the world. So enjoy those things where you are, because, again, calories don't count when you're on vacation.
2: We have received many entries already that are phenomenal, and they're so diverse, and I thought we would go through just a few of them.
3: We'll
2: post them on our Instagram page at Anna and Raven too, so you can take a look.
3: Okay.
2: This one is one of my favorites. I just look at it and drool. Willie submitted some ramen from Tokyo, Japan.
3: Oh, man, there's a trip I want to take.
2: He wrote, "This is traditional ramen from Japan. I never had ramen before, and I figured if I was going to eat ramen, then I should do it right. So I traveled 6,000 miles for this meal."
3: And now he's going to live on it the rest of his life. Let me see a photo.
2: Wait, look how perfect it is. It's delicious.
3: That looks great.
2: Yeah. And the cool part is, you know how they have like all cool stuff in Tokyo?
3: Yeah.
2: They've got a button right above the dish where it says call us. So anytime you need like a server,
3: anything more,
2: you just push a button and they just bring you more things, or they come and they help you immediately.
3: Fantastic.
2: What if all our restaurants had buttons that you just pushed?
3: That would be nice.
2: How about Ariana? She's in Tulum, Mexico.
3: Okay.
2: These are tacos from Taqueria del Chiapaneca in Tulum. And these are the best tacos I've ever had in my life. I've eaten a lot of tacos back home. Me too, girlfriend.
3: Yeah, it's not the same.
2: Right. But once I had these authentic al pastor tacos, I had no idea that tacos could taste this good. The fresh ingredients and condiments were so refreshing, and I've been craving them ever since. It really made a difference. Ready to look at them?
3: Yes, go.
2: Oh, my gosh. The meat looks so juicy. I can't. It's almost like on a bread, not even a tortilla,
3: yeah,
2: right?
3: It's loaded up.
2: Oh, Rachel went on a Disney cruise.
3: Okay.
2: My family took our first Disney cruise last fall, and on our very last day of sea, the buffet was serving Mickey Churro waffles. Mickey Churro waffles?
3: What?
2: Oh, I see the sugar.
3: Let me see.
2: Yeah. Which is such a simple dish, but they were absolutely delicious. And people had them with maple syrup and whipped cream and strawberries.
3: Ooh.
2: They look like Mickey Mouse.
3: Wow.
2: Yeah.
3: Those do look yummy.
2: Oh, my gosh. Okay. Sarah went to Cape Town, South Africa. This is the interesting thing. The Potluck Club offers an exceptional tapas-style dining experience that truly lives up to its reputation. We ordered the pork Penang belly, the Asian pickled salad, and the taco 2.0, and every dish was outstanding, creative, flavorful, and beautifully executed. Each plate showcased bold, inventive flavor combinations. And
3: I mean, it's like a food review right here.
2: But the Potluck Club, I wasn't familiar with it. It's almost like their version kind of like a fast food restaurant, but it's like really elevated. Like, who knew that stuff like this existed? This is in Africa.
3: Wow.
2: Right.
3: I mean, the last time I pulled into a fast food joint and I got a burger that showed up or a sandwich showed up wrapped, it didn't look anything like that, even in the wrapping.
2: Yeah.
3: Even in the wrapping.
2: You have all summer long, wherever you're traveling, snap a photo, submit it at annonraven.com, and you'll be in the running for the gift card.
3: Mm.
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2: Oh, people are big mad. And it's all because of an actress named Tilly Norwood. Now, what's her problem, Raven?
10: I don't know.
2: She's not human. It's coming up next.
1: Z99.

0: I've got life.
1: Okay. No, she doesn't have life. She doesn't have life. This is an AI actress who apparently also has a podcast and sings. Her name is Tilly Norwood, and she is not real.
2: You sound a little jelly.
1: It's not that I'm
2: slightly jelly.
1: It's just weird.
2: Yeah.
3: Stories always told, you know. It's not a glitch. It's taste and time. And a human touch.
2: How much of that do I need to listen to?
1: But,
2: like,
1: you know,
2: I mean, if she didn't write it, if it's not a real person, like, what did...
1: Well, you'll have to hear a whole lot more about her. Because usually when you hear about these AI bots, mm-hmm. they're making these fake videos selling face cream online. You know what I'm talking about. You see them in social media. You flip through and you're like,
2: kind of looks like
1: real?
2: A celebrity you know, but it's not really them.
1: Yeah.
2: Right? Yeah.
1: Yeah.
2: Okay.
1: She's different. Tilly Norwood is set to make her feature film debut in a movie called Misaligned. She will play an AI who is being convinced by a rogue bot to develop desires and ambitions of her own, which is exactly probably what will happen in real life.
2: I mean, did you ever see Ex Machina? I mean, this has kind of been made, all right? These movies have already been done.
1: But those have real people in it.
2: They do.
1: This does
2: but
1: not
2: the concept
1: have a real
2: is
1: person
2: the same.
1: In it. They do not have a real person in it. This is all fake.
2: That means they don't have a real budget, but okay.
1: Well, that's exactly what the creator says. Her creator is a company called Particle 6, and this is the CEO, Aline van der Velden, defending why they've casted this AI actress.
4: Because we would never be making a feature film. So we would never have been casting with real actors for it at all. We're only having this opportunity because of AI.
1: Right, because it's free. It's free stuff.
2: They sound like they're recording that interview in a bathroom, so.
1: How do we even know she's real? How do we know that the CEO is real? She could also be a bot.
2: We don't know that she's real, but I mean, this is the way that a lot of art will be created coming up in the future. Listen, it's not all that different necessarily from animation that's been created now. There was a human behind the concept and all that, but we fed all these concepts now into AI. It's natural that they're going to spit out stories if you ask them to.
1: It gets more nuts.
5: The European company Particle 6 is presenting her as an actress. The CEO says she's been meeting with entertainment companies, and Norwood could be represented by a talent agency in the next few months.
2: Okay, that doesn't make any sense whatsoever.
1: That's what I'm saying.
2: It's a product.
1: Raymond, that's what I'm saying.
2: Yeah.
1: That's why people are mad. That's why people are getting big mad. Who gets her money? She's a robot fake person that lives in the air.
2: I mean, I think the creators get the money, and I think that, honestly, that it's still eligible for awards and stuff like that.
1: Oh,
2: I mean, it's the same thing as... Animation voices, like, there's people lobbying. Tom Hanks is lobbying for that right now, thanks to the cast of, like, Toy Story and movies here. Those are real people behind that. It takes effort to create something like that. Like, we give out producer awards at the Grammys, right? So,
1: Raven, this is our jobs being replaced by robots. Yeah,
2: and it doesn't...
1: Real-life artists are mad, like Emily Blunt.
6: Good Lord, we're screwed. That is really, really scary. Come on, agencies. Don't do that.
1: Don't do that.
2: She doesn't... She's slightly mad, but she sounds more afraid.
1: I am afraid.
2: Which, by the way, I saw Disclosure Day, and the thing that we should all be afraid the most of is the ending of that movie.
1: Okay.
2: Just tell me what they said, Emily Blunt.
1: Why don't we just let the robots figure it out?
2: Well...
1: Yeah, look who else is mad. Whoopi Goldberg.
7: Bring it on.
8: Yeah.
7: Because you can always tell them... from us.
1: Here's the problem. Sometimes you can't anymore.
2: If you want me to agree with you, bring somebody other than Whoopi. All right? Good luck to all of them.
1: I want to go on record saying I don't like it.
2: Thank you.
1: I do not like it.
2: It's been duly noted. Thank you.
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1: It wasn't the best night for America, but hey. Hey, Raven.
2: Yeah.
1: At least we went out causing international controversy.
2: Well, is this thing really over? Or can we just make a phone call and,
1: Like, why do we have to be that country?
2: Why don't we do that? Why don't we make a couple phone calls?
1: No.
2: See if we can get them back
1: in. I mean, they don't deserve to be in.
2: Come on.
1: No, they do not deserve to be in. It's coming up next.
2: What?
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0: Mornings are Anna and Raven.
1: Well, wasn't the best night for America.
2: No.
3: See, the Catalans rising up, and Belgium retake the lead.
1: The United States lost to Belgium yesterday, 4-1, ending their World Cup run. But you know what? Yeah, you know what? We like to do things big, though. We wanted international controversy, though, before we went out like that. Yep. Now, I've been saying this for a long time, and Raven gets mad at me because he's calling me anti-American, and it's not true. Mm. It's just that America should be proud of themselves. This was the best run they've had ever. They make some contenders in the future. Mm-hmm. But they were never going to beat these teams.
2: Yeah, you know what? They said something like that back in the day when we were talking about something called the American Revolution.
1: Oh.
2: When
1: right.
2: we were talking about seceding and going out on our own, when we were, you know, writing the Declaration of Independence.
1: They said all those things, Anna. They're slow. They need to run faster. That's the problem.
2: They're slow.
1: They're not.
2: We were dressed in wool, and we didn't even have matching uniforms back in the day, but somehow we figured it out.
1: I was okay. All right. So here's the controversy behind this loss and why everyone's going to be talking about it today.
2: Okay.
1: So the last game the USA played, there is a player, the striker for the United States team. His name is Follarin Balogun, and he got a red card. And what a red card means is that you play one man down for the rest of that game, and then you're suspended for the following game.
2: Yeah, listen, that was what they called at the time. But, you know, if they took a better look at it, you know, they might change their mind, which they did, of course.
1: But
2: you know,
1: that's not a real thing.
2: Somebody to make a phone call,
1: okay.
2: And all of a sudden we took a better look, yeah. And, you know, he didn't do anything.
1: So we had somebody make that phone call to the FIFA president to have this red card overturned by the referee.
2: Mm-hmm.
4: Red card. I didn't know what the hell a red card was.
1: Cool.
4: When I found out, I said, you got to be kidding.
2: Yeah, get that
4: this
2: out of there.
4: Just hands up. Okay, your best player is not going to play next week.
1: Yeah.
4: In the next game.
2: Seems fake.
4: I said, wow, that's a lot of power. That's terrible.
2: Right.
4: I understand sports really well. Really well.
1: He understands sports, but he doesn't understand soccer.
2: Well, I tell you what, we understood the outcome because he got him back in there, didn't he?
1: He sure did, yeah.
2: But that didn't help.
1: No.
4: This referee, who is a little bit suspect.
2: Mm-hmm.
4: I don't want to say that because I don't like to create controversy.
1: Yeah.
4: I spoke to Johnny, who's highly respected.
2: Yeah.
4: I actually said, Johnny, we've got all these games. Each one is turning out to be a Super Bowl.
1: Okay, Johnny is the FIFA president.
2: Well, we're casual around here, man. Everybody's having a great time in America. Johnny, you're doing a good job.
1: So they
2: overturned. Let me tell you how you can do a little bit better job. Let our guy back in the game.
1: Yeah. So they actually do it, and the rest of the world goes nuts.
2: All
1: like,
2: right.
1: What are you talking about? You can't just overturn. It hasn't happened since, like, 1961 where it over... Like,
2: okay, well, you
1: happened.
2: Know what? Maybe your system's antiquated. Let's just what happened last evening.
1: They lost, Raven.
2: Okay.
1: Belgium tried to appeal it.
2: Yeah.
1: FIFA said they couldn't appeal it.
2: They

0: Both of them was mad. Okay. They got out there like gangbusters, and they embarrassed the United States and lost 4-1.
1: All right.
0: And here's what the people had to say.
2: I do think the controversy played a big part.
3: I think maybe we could have done better if he still kept the red card.
0: Yeah, maybe it was better if he didn't play at all.
1: Right. If the guy didn't show up, we might have been a better team. Here's what we're going to do to solve this right now. See this map? Where is Belgium?
0: Nobody knows where Belgium is.
1: Exactly.
4: I think because of that, the world was rooting against the U.S. tonight. I think the U.S. took that to heart because this was a game and a tournament where the U.S. could have made soccer a huge thing in this country.
3: Like a little politics got into it, and it just didn't help the team at all.
1: How about we just lost? How about that? We lost the game.
0: They were never going to beat Belgium. Yeah, and here's the thing. Yeah. Is that
1: it's not the president. It's not Johnny. It's none of them.
0: I almost giggled when I saw this because I was like, kind of good for them in a way. After Belgium won, they posted on their official X account, overturn this.
1: We'll just leave them locked in their hotel today. We'll just do that. We'll leave them locked in their hotel.
5: 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Yeah. Z99.
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0: Raven.
1: You start dating somebody and you like them and they turn out to be a smoker and you weren't aware of that. Can you ask them to quit smoking? Is that a real thing you could do to somebody you're dating? It's coming up next.

0: cigarette. And I don't understand why somebody so seemingly perfect would be a smoker. You know, I didn't say anything, and I don't know if I should, like, just not ask her for another date, or if I should, like, say that I can't date a smoker, because I really can't, but she checks off every single other box for me.
1: So you liked her except for this one thing.
0: Yeah, and I didn't know going into the date that she was a smoker. If I did, I probably wouldn't have went out with her.
1: Mm. Interesting. How did you meet her?
0: On an app, and it didn't have, like, the smoking thing was left blank.
1: Interesting.
2: Listen, if it's not something that you're into, obviously, and it's not something that you want to tolerate, well, it's probably not a habit that she's breaking tomorrow. And even if she says she is, it doesn't necessarily mean that it's going to happen, right? Like, I mean, it's probably the worst, if not one of the worst habits that you can have, as far as it's very difficult to break it. So if you're not going to want to be tolerating that, then probably don't call, you know, I mean, you can call her back. You just say, like, your lifestyle's on a line or whatever, you know? I don't know.
1: I disagree. I think that you can say to her, I really enjoyed spending time with you, but it is not my decision to date somebody that smokes. Would you consider giving up smoking and continuing to date me? I don't think there's anything wrong with that. So much, in fact, that my husband did that to me when we were dating. I was a smoker back in the day.
2: Yeah, but you were already dating at that
1: point. No. We had just started dating. We were friends. We were friends, okay. So we knew that I smoked. Because this is back, like, in college when everybody did this. I was just having this conversation with Hayden, my teenager, because she could not even fathom the idea that I ever had smoked a cigarette in my life.
2: Yeah.
1: And I said, it was different then. Like, everybody smoked.
2: Okay, so back to, so, you know, you tell Paul.
1: So he said to me after we had kind of, like, crossed that bridge from friends to maybe something more, he said
2: they had made out a few times.
1: He had said, he goes, I'm not going to date somebody that smokes. And what he would do is we would, and this is littering, and I apologize to everybody, but he would take my cigarettes and throw them out the window. Every time we got in the car, if he saw them, he would throw them out the window. And he was like, mirror the cigarettes. And it took maybe, without exaggeration, 6 days, and I was done. I never touched a cigarette again in my life after that. Because I liked him, and I wanted a future with him. And it was like, you know what? I know this is bad for me. I know this is dumb. And I like this guy, and there's a future, which turned out, you know, we've been happily married for 22 years with two kids. It was the right decision. I mean, I think just saying it, there's nothing wrong with that.
2: The flip side of that, I think, is that if you say something to me like that after one date, I feel like, wow, like it's a little pretentious, or you're setting me up right there. But I suppose maybe you're right in the fact that you're saying what you want, and somebody can take that information and do what they want with it, whether they want to go on another date or whatever. I'm not sure.
1: What do you think? Let's see. Let's take calls. 1-800-330-9999. Can you tell someone that they have to quit smoking to date you, or do you just ghost them because that's not the lifestyle you want?
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4: 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It's a castle.
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1: Lewis called in, if you missed it, a few minutes ago. He went on a first date with a woman that he really liked, except she's a smoker. Says, like, on the app where they had met, she didn't indicate that, so he had no idea, and that's a deal breaker for him. So he's wondering, can I say to her, I'd like to see you again if you quit smoking?
2: Right.
1: Can you do that? Can you say that to somebody that you just met? I think you can.
2: Yeah, I mean, he was definitely, like, appalled by the situation. I mean, the fact that she got up and then she got up again and again, you know, like you said, he says she checks every other box except that. I mean, it's early on. I guess if you provide the information to somebody else, they can make whatever decision they want. On the other hand, a certain percentage of people would probably be turned off by that much honesty or that statement first up.
1: Well, be offended.
2: You know,
1: she could be offended.
2: Yes.
1: So the other option is that you just ghost her and that's the end of it, which is rude.
2: Which is definitely
1: typical.
2: Probably more offensive.
1: Yep.
2: Yeah.
1: I don't know. Can you? Can you tell somebody, I'd like to keep seeing you only if you quit smoking and you're a grown-up? 1-800-330-9999.
3: Z99.

0: interesting situation. Lewis went on a date, and he said this.
1: So I went on a date with someone who was absolutely great. Then she got up to smoke a cigarette, and then after dinner, she got up to smoke another cigarette.
2: It's funny, when I was like, I don't know, a teen or in my 20s, this wouldn't even be a discussion.
0: Mm-hmm.
2: A lot of people would just date smokers, yeah, and it was just like, whatever, even if you didn't like it, you would say you didn't like it, and you could suggest that they quit, but you wouldn't do anything about it. You wouldn't. It's funny how things change.
0: Lewis says that he wants to know, should he ghost her, or should he flat out say to her, quit smoking, or...
2: If you want to see me again. Yeah,
0: right.
2: It's like an ultimatum.
0: Can you say that to an adult? Quit smoking or I'm never going to date you again. What would you do? 1-800-330-9999. Hey, it's Hannah and Raven.
3: I met my partner in 2012 and he used to smoke cigarettes. And I instantly was like, no, that's a big no for me. But I really liked him. So I was like, okay, can we work on that? Is that something you're willing to compromise? And he said, if you're willing to give up coffee. I said, yes. But 2 weeks later, he had stopped smoking cigarettes, and I was still drinking coffee.
2: You're still drinking coffee,
0: that worked
2: right
0: out well. That
2: yeah, but he was like, I don't want to kiss
3: now
2: the coffee breath.
3: Coffee
2: it was
3: me.
2: Like, okay.
3: Now he
2: right
3: drinks coffee. We're still together.
2: Okay,
0: yeah,
2: right.
0: I mean, I think that's fine. I think
2: this is a willing compromise. Yeah.
3: I mean, it was a tough compromise, but yeah,
2: at the time, right? But yeah, that's why you went back on it.
0: You're like, you know what? Here's what I'm going to do. I'm going to trick him.
2: Right.
0: I'm going to make him quit smoking, and then in 2 weeks, I'm going to go back to my coffee, and right, he's going to be like, that's fine. Right. And it worked out.
2: Hi, Regina. You went on one date with somebody. Can you tell them it's cigarettes or me or what?
4: Definitely cigarettes or me, and tell them that you never would have even had the date had she checked that box.
2: Mm-hmm.
0: Fair enough. I agree. I don't think there's anything wrong with putting it out there. Isn't the whole part of being in a relationship honesty? So just coming out and saying, I can't be with somebody that smokes, you can make the decision on the next move. I don't see anything wrong with that.
2: I think people got to figure out what percentage of honesty they want after one date. You know, it might be like 70, 30, 80, 20. I don't know if it's 100%, but...
4: But if everything else went really great, she might feel the same way. And maybe she has been considering stopping smoking or whatever. You never know. But you can't start a relationship, you know, with this hanging over him. He's never going to, you know, he's never going to be happy. Yeah.
2: Thanks for the call. But
0: thanks, Regina.
2: And then, Raven, what do you think? You go on one date. Can you tell somebody that they got to give up cigarettes or you're not going to see him anymore?
5: I think it's totally a different situation of the ages of what we're talking about. Of this happening today, of what's going on with him, no. Because in dating profiles and apps online, your own profile is going to state you don't date smokers. And on the flip side, the person whose profile that is a smoker most likely would list it.
2: Mm. So you're
5: right
2: thinking
5: off the beginning that if it wasn't discussed and now it's only a first date, then you discuss it at that date.
2: Mm.
5: And say, oh, I didn't realize you smoke. I don't date smokers.
2: All
0: your
2: right
0: quote is to ghost her.
5: If you just get to,
2: I mean, he should have disclosed is what you're saying.
5: He or she. And you're going to say, oh, red flag, I don't date smokers.
2: This meal is over.
0: And then you just run out the back
2: right
0: door as fast as you can.
2: I'm going to use the bathroom.
0: And
2: jump
0: never
2: out the window.
0: Come back. Right.
5: No, but you're not going to tell them to quit right away either.
0: So I guess, Lewis, our advice to you is just ghost her. Just tell her that you didn't know she was a smoker and that bothers you and see what she says. That's what you should do.
2: Good luck.
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0: It's really got me thinking. It's such a small thing, but when you order takeout at your house, if you want different things from your spouse, who wins? And what if you don't have to win? You'll get the whole story, then you'll decide who's right. Couples Court's coming up next.
13: Yeah. Z99.

0: Anna and Raven in the morning. One couple.
1: It makes me furious. I just don't get it.
2: This is what she wants to do.
0: One problem.
2: My daughter wants to do a spa weekend for her 16th birthday.
1: And I'm being deprived of going there because I'm a guy?
0: You decide the outcome.
3: All right, Gabby, you got to be happy to hear that, right?
2: Yeah, I mean, we can have a family dinner when we get back in town.
0: It's Couples Court on the Anna and Raven Show.
3: Every day a couple joins us to let us know what their disagreement is about. And then it's up for you to decide who's right. Couples Court is presented by Robinhood. Your money, your move.
4: Victoria and Mike. Victoria, what's going on?
5: Mike, he thinks I'm being too picky and thinks that I'm violating some type of marriage quota rule or something, because when we order from Uber Eats, we never order from the same restaurant. Like, I order one thing at one place and he orders another place.
6: Oh, boy.
5: He's like, you know, we're paying two separate delivery fees, or if we're doing takeout, he has to go to two different restaurants. You should be happy that I'm just eating and not being decisive. Mm. You know, I could say, oh, I don't know what I want to eat, and I take forever, but I'm telling you what I want. It's not a big deal.
4: I have never once in my life thought when we were ordering out that we could order from separate places. I mean, there will be massive discussions about, okay, are we going to, you know, we'll fight over who wants pizza and
6: sure.
4: who wants this and who wants that, Chinese. But never would I be like, I'm going to go get this and you go get that. Never.
6: Okay. I don't know. I mean, the last time I opened up DoorDash or an Uber Eats, there was this button after I placed the order that said anything along the way. And it offered to do it at, like, a reduced cost. It was almost like a bonus. Like, we think you'd like these items, too. Mike, what's your side of this?
7: Well, I mean, this started off as, like, a one-time thing where, you know, we both wanted two separate things, so we ordered two.
6: Yeah.
7: And now it's, like, a regular thing. And it's starting to add up, like, financially. And, you know, we're paying two delivery fees, two everything fees, two tips, usually. And it just, it feels like it adds a lot to our, like, our eating time. Like,
6: yeah.
7: Like dinner time has become this whole like event now, as opposed to just like, hey, we're going to order from one place. We're going to choose things from the same menu and it all comes at the same time. We don't have to like wait for one other person to get here. And I just think it adds too much.
6: I mean, with takeout, I got zero problems with this. When I'm going to pick stuff up, Anna, I mean, a lot of times I would basically lobby for something that was close by, but when you want something and you want what you want, that's one thing. On the other hand, you guys are Uber Eats rich, crazy. Like,
7: yeah.
6: Mike, why don't you just do what every other husband does in America and just go, whatever you want, honey. But why wouldn't you just do that? I mean,
5: exactly.
6: I respect the fact that you're digging in and you're like, no, I'm going to get what I want. But on the other hand, like, then you're complaining about it after. I'm confused.
7: Well, I mean, usually I'm the one who picks, and then she picks something different after I've already picked.
6: Yeah,
7: so right. I don't know. It's just...
6: That means that your choice was dumb. That's what that means, but okay.
4: You know, there are some delivery places now that you can order from multiple places and
6: yeah.
4: one. We ordered from our Thai restaurant, and then it said, like, oh, the liquor store is on the way. Do you
6: right.
4: want a bottle of wine?
6: Yes, yes.
4: It costs so much money.
6: It's expensive.
4: And I'm with you, Mike. We all got to order from the same place. We're ordering one place. We're ordering the same thing, and you can pick tomorrow. Like, that's, in my mind,
6: yeah.
4: I actually think you're 100% right. And the fact that she's making you make five stops, and you have to have different conversations, and she's ordering sushi from one place, and you're ordering pizza, seems like anarchy to me.
6: But when it gets tricky mm-hmm. is when the other one goes, well, I'll pay the extra $5.
4: Does it matter if you order from the same place when you're ordering takeout, or do you think I'm right? That's also chaos. Mike is right.
6: 1-800-330-9999. Whose side are you on? It's the Couples Court with Anna and Raven.
0: 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Z99.
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3: It's an argument that I never even thought people could have, because I thought in your house, when you say you're ordering takeout, everybody's got to agree on one place. That place for the night, this is where we're ordering from, and everybody's going to have to make a decision from that one place.
15: Yeah.
3: Not for Victoria and Mike. Victoria wants what she wants, and if Mike doesn't want that, too bad. He has to either make two trips or they have two separate Uber deliveries from each of the places. And he thinks that's crazy. They should be taking turns on who picks what.
6: Yeah, the timing of it, the expense of it, all those things. He thinks it's nuts. He's like, listen, this started as a one-time indulgence. Like, hey, let's do this for ourselves. You know, he's like, and now it's like every time. And that just doesn't make any sense whatsoever. But Vicky's like, his choices are terrible. I mean, without saying it, that's kind of what she's saying.
3: What
6: she wants what she wants when she wants it.
3: Can you do that? Can you order from separate takeout places? I don't know.
6: In the same evening.
3: In the same night? To me, it's wild to even think about that. 1-800-330-9999. Kathy, what do you think?
16: I'm going with the husband.
6: Yeah.
16: It's way too expensive to be doing all that, especially in this day and age.
6: Right.
3: Whose side are you on? 1-800-330-9999. It's a couple's court.
0: Z99.

0: Raven.
1: Seems like a ridiculous argument, but it's legit. When you order takeout from a restaurant, do you choose one restaurant or does everybody in the family get wherever they want and they go pick it up on their own, or you get separate Uber deliveries?
2: I mean, in my household, takeout, delivery, that type of stuff, we view it almost as a luxury. And it's not just in cash. It's part of, you know, your menu consumption and your calorie intake and all that, too. So it's not something we do every single day. If we were going to entertain the notion of doing it twice in one day, let alone in one meal, Anna, like the roof would blow off my house. It'd be crazy.
1: Victoria and Mike are having this disagreement because Victoria always orders from separate places from Mike. And Mike says it's a waste of money. They should take turns. She's like, I'm not taking turns. I'm going to eat what I want when I want. And if it's not what you want, then you order from somewhere else.
2: Kind of hard to argue with that, too.
1: What do you think? 1-800-330-9999. Kathy, whose side are you on?
3: Okay, well, you know, this sounds like an ad for that new place, Wanda. They sell everything. You can get Mexican, Chinese, Italian, like steak, burgers, everything. They can order from one place and get everything they want.
1: Yeah, but I have questions about that. I've ordered from them before, and it was fine, you know. But I think that if there's a dish that you want from a specific restaurant,
2: yeah,
1: and then there's
2: it
1: a dish you want, it's not the
2: itch.
1: Same.
2: Yeah,
1: you
2: yeah.
1: Know?
2: I'm always leery of the place that sells everything. I got to be honest. Like, do
3: it,
2: one
3: yeah.
2: thing, do it well is kind of my way. I don't know.
1: Like, if I want drunken noodles, I want it from my Thai place.
2: That's
1: the street,
2: right. You want know? A place that you go like, no, that's got the best drunken noodles.
1: Yeah.
2: Right. I don't know. But I get what you're saying. If they found
3: right.
2: one place, but I mean, I think if they had found that place, this argument wouldn't be happening.
3: Well, in that case, then I'd be with the husband. Like, okay, you pick this night, and you pick another night, and we'll get from one place.
1: Joe, what do you think? Whose side are you on?
4: I'm on the wife's side. This is such, like, a non-issue. Like, who cares? Like, the husband orders his stuff with his own card, and the wife orders her own stuff with her own card. Problem solved.
2: Well, I mean, that's true. If you're willing to pay, you know, your end of it, then I guess it makes no difference. It's also not that great of an idea for your accounting. But, I mean, hey.
1: Yeah.
2: I guess, you know, right? You want what you want.
1: I mean, at the end of the day, if money ain't a thing, money's never going to be a thing.
2: Right.
1: I don't
2: Thanks
1: think
2: for
1: that's
2: the, call.
1: The situation here, because otherwise, why would they be so concerned
2: right.
1: about it?
2: Money's still a thing.
1: Right.
2: Unfortunately, in our planet.
0: The verdict is in. Jury foreman, what are the results?
1: Mike, our audience agreed with you. Victoria, it's going to save you money. It's going to save you time. Just go back and forth. Each of you get to pick every other day or however often that you eat out.
5: Oh, that's great. I think this is going to cause, this is going to solve a lot of the financial problems. But I'm sorry, honey. We'll go to some of your favorite restaurants soon, too.
2: I mean, it sounds like Mike thinks that he wins tonight, Victoria. So if I was you, I would place the order first, and he could start tomorrow.
6: Mike is sleeping on the couch tonight.
2: See ya.
1: That's nice.
2: You out, Mike.
1: All right, if you have a problem, too, send an email to couplescourt@annonraven.com.
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17: 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Z99.

0: If you creeping, just don't let me find out.
1: Oh,
0: get a hotel, never bring them to the house.
1: Oh,
2: if you're better off that way, maybe all that I can say. If you're gonna do your thing, then don't come back to me.
3: Mornings are Anna and Raven.
4: What's a berry budget? It's the money you have to save to pay for your toddler's blueberry, strawberry, and raspberry addiction.
5: Oh, that stuff is for real.
4: Oh, it's a real thing, all
5: Jaden
4: right.
5: Jaden will eat like a whole batch of strawberries in one shot.
4: Like nothing.
5: Yeah. And then it'll be like grapes.
4: Yeah.
5: And like you have to slice all of them in the middle and in the quarters. And
4: yeah. You just ate $13 of blueberries.
5: You know what he's on now? Cherry tomatoes on top of it. So
4: yeah.
5: It's just like one thing after another.
4: Yeah, that's not the only thing that makes your kids expensive. It's coming up next.
3: Z99.

0: Mornings are Anna and Raven.
1: What's a berry budget? It's the money you have to save to pay for your toddler's blueberries, strawberries, raspberry addiction. It's a real thing. It's a real thing. Raven, as we all know, kids are very expensive.
2: Oh, my gosh.
1: Yeah, and it's been showing up everywhere. Parents are going broke trying to keep up with their kids' love of berries.
2: Yep.
1: And just to kind of give a scope of it, berry imports are up to $4.8 billion last year. In 2000, so 25, 26 years ago,
2: yeah,
1: it was $134 million.
2: Yeah, right now, Alicia and I, we have a rule that we won't buy berries anywhere except a big box store because we have to get them in bulk because Jaden eats so many of them.
1: I remember when Hayden was little, her obsession with blueberries was so legit that I had to cut them in half.
2: Oh, yeah.
1: Because they're too small
2: to eat them at that point.
1: No.
2: To slow her down.
1: Because we couldn't afford the, because there's a point where blueberries get less expensive.
2: Yeah.
1: And that's how they hook the kids. They get them, you know, when they're cheap, you buy them, you're like, oh, yeah, yo, it's buy one, get one free. The pines, you're like, okay. Yeah.
2: And then they take the specials away.
1: Yeah. Then all of a sudden it's like $9 a pint. You're like, wait a minute.
2: Same thing happened in New Jack City.
1: Yeah.
2: Right. Like it all changes there. Toddlers are super expensive. It's true. You know what's super expensive about toddlers?
1: Wow.
2: Everywhere they go, they get a gift. And not even if they're getting a gift, everywhere they go, because they're tiny, because they haven't been there before, you have to indulge them on whatever it is they want. So if there's something to eat, if it's their first time going to this place or their first time going to that place, there's something they're going to consume there. That's human nature.
1: Dakota, my 7-year-old, cannot walk into... It doesn't even matter what kind of store it is.
2: Right.
1: It could be a furniture store.
2: Oh, it's got to be something in there for her.
1: There's something that she'll want. She'll point. She'll find something no matter where we are. And I'm like, no, is it today your birthday? Oh, I didn't know today was your birthday.
2: Yeah, this item isn't even for sale. But yet you have to procure it somehow for them.
1: What makes toddlers so expensive? I'm looking at our Facebook page at Anna and Raven. Sarah wrote monster trucks. He thinks he needs every one.
2: Oh, yeah.
1: When they get on the kick that there's something specific that they collect.
2: Everything.
1: Speaking of the collectibles, oh my gosh, Cora, we're going to talk about this coming up in a little bit. But those stinking dumplings, they're charging $10.99 for the small ones here. Those dumplings are a problem, and they're expensive, and the kids want them, that's for sure.
2: There is a Matchbox or a Hot Wheels everywhere we go, and then there's a larger version of that. And then Thomas the Train, forget it. All the ones that you press the button and it goes, you know, across the floor.
1: Yeah.
2: Oh, yeah.
1: Yeah. Tim, what makes your toddler so expensive?
3: Yeah, it's diapers. It's diapers. Diapers, diapers, diapers.
2: Jaden goes through some days when he's over. I mean, it's crazy. 8 diapers, 12 diapers in a day.
1: Yeah.
2: Some of them you're lucky to have caught it when you did.
1: Good.
2: It's nuts.
1: I never understood the people that had the cloth diapers. I give them a lot of credit.
2: Oh, my gosh.
1: But I don't know how you deal with that. Like, what happens to your washing machine? These are the things that I worry about in my mind.
2: I would rather go out. I think that if you're still using cloth diapers, like, you're a settler. Right? Yeah. Like you're trying to, you know, you're trying to settle a place, habitat,
1: you know, make.

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3: Oh, that's a good one. It's true. What kind of magic are they putting in those go-go squeeze applesauce pouches that they're so expensive?
4: Oh, tear those up. 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
3: Yesterday, so expensive.
4: Pizza, two hot dogs, a whole bowl of strawberries, half a thing of grapes. Yeah. Oh, and he drank out of my water. Oh, and he had bites of my hibachi, too.
3: Toddlers are expensive. And the big problem is having a berry budget because parents have realized, hey, our kids are addicted to berries, blueberries, strawberries, raspberries, and there's so much money. But what else makes your toddler expensive? I'm telling you, as somebody wrote on our text line, these go-go squeeze, they're not like regular applesauce pouches because these are like three times the amount of money.
4: I know, I'm familiar.
3: But for some reason,
4: yeah,
3: these are the ones they want. I don't know why.
4: Yeah, they're like $3.49 a pouch.
3: Yeah, magic applesauce pouches. What makes your toddler so expensive? 1-800-330-9999.
5: Z99.

0: Mornings are Anna and Raven.
1: They call it a berry budget, and it's what parents have to have because their toddlers are obsessed with eating berries, and they get so expensive. Strawberries, blueberries, raspberries, you name it, they eat it by the handful.
2: Till there was a baby in the picture, we used to get, like, you know, one thing of fruit, second thing of fruit, maybe per week, Alicia and I. Now, it's like seriously 40% of the grocery bill.
1: Absolutely. What makes your toddler so expensive besides the berries? 1-800-330-9999. Leah,
3: I'm trying to figure out what wouldn't be the most expensive part about that. Honest to God, they need diapers, 20,000 of them a day. They need food. They eat constantly. They need car seats. They need toys. They need binkies. They need clothes. What don't they need? Like, I don't know how to answer that. That's the least expensive. Everything's expensive. 2026, where have you been?
2: That's true. You know, my daughter-in-law, she's one of these natural ones. You know, Anna, she's like what's that? Honest Company, Jessica Alba, like, you know, all that stuff. No additives, all that. And listen, it's brilliant. She's a wonderful mother. Lucky to have her. Very excited. But every cream, every ointment, every anything, it's like twice as much as the rest. Oh, it's twice as much as the rest.
1: The wipes. They get you on the wipes because you can't buy the generic wipes because that means you don't love your kid.
2: Because
1: if you got the generic wipes, they're going to bust down a rash and they're going to have all those little pimples that could show up all over their face.
3: All of the things.
1: Why don't they just
3: mind
1: make
3: you
1: all
3: the second
1: wipes
3: child
1: sensitive? Why are only some wipes sensitive? Like, some kids are no, they're all sensitive. They're babies. Like, so let's just make those 20 times more.
2: Yep. First day.
3: My favorite part is when you pull them out as the flex. Make sure everybody saw the brand that you have. And by your second kid, believe me, you're going Walmart, Bulk, or Costco. You don't even care about that stuff anymore. You're like, this was a waste of money. I'm just keeping it cute.
1: Keith, what's the most expensive part of having a toddler?
4: In my experience, it's been the plumbers and electricians. The toddlers will put stuff in anything. Sinks, toilets, electrical outlets. And then you got to have somebody come out and fix it.
2: Damage to the house.
1: Yes.
2: Big one.
1: No, it sounds so niche and cliche to say it, but my daughter drew on the walls all the time.
2: Yeah.
1: Just the paint jobs, like every year, every 6 months, because I couldn't deal with the fact that there was, I wouldn't say that was super expensive, but it was super annoying.
2: I mean, it's got to add up at some point, right? Like, it's a lot. Jaden is coloring now, and I'm washing the dishes the other day. And apparently he colored in his snack bowl, like inside the bowl.
1: Oh, yeah. Oh, yeah.
2: Like, what? You were eating pretzels out of it at the same time.
1: They color everything, and don't give them a Sharpie or your life is over. Trust
2: me. That's crazy.
1: Yeah. Tina, most expensive part of having a toddler?
5: Your sanity. You never get a break. They're constantly on you and climbing things and just adventuring and asking questions, constantly looking for attention and needs and exploring. I find my sanity gets really tired.
2: And your youth.
1: I'm tired.
2: These are things that you give up for your children.
5: Right?
1: Yeah.
2: In 8 years, it's the mileage and it's all rough.
1: It's just nonstop. And then when they're older, you look back and you miss it. And it's weird because now that Dakota's 7, I don't even remember those years. It was like they were just one big blur because you're so tired and you're constantly going.
2: Mm-hmm.
1: It's just all one big blur.
2: They have this magical ability to go until no other being would still be running around. And then when they wake up, it's like, bing, they're ready to go again.
0: Mornings are Anna and Raven. Z99.
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1: 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Somebody said on our text line, no one's going to win. No, somebody will win.
2: At some point.
1: We just keep going until somebody wins, and then we start all over.
2: The last time it was what, $7,900?
1: We had a streak where you had lost like twice in a row in a week, and so somebody won like $300 and somebody won like $1,200. That was the last time. But the most we've ever given away.
2: I think
1: away
2: you're
1: in
2: wrong.
1: One shot.
2: I don't know.
1: Yeah, right?
2: I don't know.
1: Yeah. Producer Sophia is here. She can justify that. But the biggest jackpot we ever gave away, I think, was $8,700. All right. Anyway, let's give away this cash today. Let's do it. It's coming up next.
0: Z99. Oh!

0: mornings are Anna and Raven. Can't beat Raven.
1: $4,100 is the jackpot for today's Can't Beat Raven. Andriana, you ready to play today?
2: I am.
1: All right, let's do it. Can you please ask Raven to leave the room?
2: Raven, can you please leave the room?
3: You got it. Good luck. $4,100. Here we go.
1: All right. Andriana, Raven's walking out of here. That door is going to close, and when you hear it close, he can't hear us. We're in a soundproof studio. I'm going to ask you these five pop culture questions. Remember, you only have 3 seconds to answer each one, so if you're not sure, just guess. First thing that comes into your head, okay?
2: Okay.
1: Whoever gets the most right wins, ties go to Raven. You ready to play?
2: I'm ready.
1: Let's go. Number one, the hot sauce company with the tagline, "I put that blank on everything," just had a semi-truck spill 40,000 pounds of it on an Ohio interstate. What's the name of that brand?
2: A Hot Pete's.
1: Number two, Joey Chestnut won his 18th title at the hot dog eating competition on the 4th. It's sponsored by what hot dog brand?
2: Nathan.
1: Number three, during Taylor Swift and Travis Kelce's wedding reception, Paul McCartney played a Beatles tune he hasn't publicly performed since the 60s. What was that song?
2: I don't know.
1: Number four, Christopher Nolan's film adaptation of The Odyssey hits theaters next week and it's generating a ton of buzz. Who wrote the original epic poem on which the film is based?
2: I'm not sure.
1: Okay, and number five, Adam Sandler called the Nantucket Police Department to ask where he could find a pickup basketball game. How long is an NBA game, not including overtime?
2: 48 minutes.
1: Let me bring Raven back in. Let's go.
3: Yo.
1: 2 out of 5 for Andrea.
3: Not great. Here we go. Let's see how I do.
1: Number one, the hot sauce company with the tagline, "I put that blank on everything," just had a semi-truck spill 40,000 pounds of it on an Ohio interstate.
3: Well, let's go. Does anybody have any Tupperware?
1: But it was also 100 degrees. Can you imagine the smell? The smell.
3: It's not going to go away for a month.
1: What's the name of that brand?
3: I'd be Frank's Red Hot.
1: That's right. Yeah. Number two, Joey Chestnut won his 18th title at the hot dog eating competition on the 4th. It's sponsored by what hot dog brand?
3: Nathan's.
1: That's right. Number three, during Taylor Swift and Travis Kelce's wedding reception, Paul McCartney played a Beatles song that he hasn't publicly performed since the 60s. What song was that?
3: Was it "I Want to Hold Your Hand"?
1: That's right.
3: I want to hold your hand.
1: I thought that was sweet. Number four, Christopher Nolan's film adaptation of The Odyssey hits theaters on July 17th, generating a ton of buzz already.
3: Yeah.
1: Who wrote the original epic poem on which the film is based?
3: Homer.
1: Homer is correct.
3: Yes, Stephen King's brother.
1: No.
3: His homie.
1: No.
3: They call him Home Slice.
1: Yep. Number five, Adam.
3: You've asked me that question about 8 times,
1: well,
3: and that's the first time I've gotten it correct.
1: Well, I didn't think you'd remember this time.
3: I know.
1: Actually, I didn't write that question. We'll get to that in a second. Number five, Adam Sandler called the Nantucket Police Department to ask where he could find a pickup basketball game.
3: Yeah, I saw the photos.
1: How long is an NBA game, not including overtime?
3: It's 60 minutes.
1: No, it's 48 minutes.
3: Oh, it's 48 minutes, right.
1: All right. I'm sorry, Andriana. He beat you 4-2 today. That's going to get you an Ann on Raven t-shirt.
3: What a dope.
2: That's okay. I'm Andriana, and I can't beat Raven.
3: Better luck next time. Enjoy that shirt, girl. I would have been 5 for 5.
1: Also, I want to thank Mike. He supplied that question that I used today. And if you have an idea for a question, too, you could always submit it at annonraven.com.
3: Gotcha this time, Mike.
0: Mornings are Anna and Raven. Yeah. Z99.
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1: I'm almost embarrassed that I bought into the hype, and I did it too, because looking back, it's absolutely ridiculous. And I know that parents and moms, and I think adults in general, you do anything for your kids. But when you're willing to fight another mom for this one item at a toy store.
3: Come on.
1: It's coming up next.
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0: Mornings are Anna and Raven.
1: Have you ever watched two grown women almost get into a physical fight over a dumpling? I did, and it was captivating.
2: What exactly is a dumpling?
1: Funny you should ask. They're the hottest thing to collect. Neatos and dumplings right now.
2: I think I know what a neato is, right? Like, isn't a neato like a cube, right? Like, you brought one in.
1: There's all different kinds of neatos now. Yeah. They started off as cubes. They're kind of like stress toys, but they're like, I don't know.
2: It's like squeezable and, yeah, okay.
1: And dumplings are a variation of that, but they look like dumplings,
2: yeah,
1: and but they're toys. They're plastic toys.
2: They're not edible.
1: No, and they're very rare to collect, and there's a lot of different ones, and some are better than others, and
2: that's
1: all that.
2: What they would have you to believe. That's called supply and demand.
1: Course,
2: right.
1: Yeah,
2: all right.
1: Like,
2: all right.
1: And there's all these videos, if you go on YouTube, of women, grown adults, freaking out over them.
3: They found Neato. Yeah. They have strawberries in stock.
2: Oh, my God.
1: Well, here's the thing, Raven, is that I went into a toy store. I was buying a gift. My daughter was going to a birthday party, so I went in to go buy some stuff.
2: Yeah.
1: And there was a stand, and it had the jellyfish Neato.
2: Okay. Which is something, I guess, that people would want.
1: And there was like a big sign. It said limit one per customer.
2: Okay.
1: And there was these two women, and they were arguing with each other because there was only certain colors left and who was going to get each color. And then they were arguing with the sales lady because they wanted to buy more than one,
2: right? Like, well, one's for me and one's for my daughter.
1: Well, then she's
2: and I'm here for my sister.
1: She's like, what am I supposed to do? I have two kids. And I'm like, I didn't even know.
2: It's not your problem.
1: I didn't even know what the hype is about. Like, my kids, they're not into it.
2: Yeah. So you're good.
1: Too old.
2: So you're admitted from this.
1: Yeah, but like, I know that if she gets them, she likes to play with them. So yeah. I felt like I had to.
2: Yes.
1: So I bought one each, and I went home.
2: Because you were standing there.
1: And I thought I was going to be some kind of hero.
2: Yeah.
1: These people were about to fist fight each other, and I went home, and I had one of each, and I was so proud of myself because I had managed.
2: Wait a minute. How did you get two?
1: Because the Neato and the dumplings are two separate
2: things.
1: Oh,
2: I see. Okay. And they were side by side.
1: Yes. Yeah,
2: oh,
1: yeah.
2: Well, what was the problem with these ladies?
1: They wanted two each.
2: You go home.
1: So I hand it to Dakota, my 7-year-old. She opens the dumpling. She goes, "This isn't rare," and she puts it on the side. I go, "What?
2: Yeah.
1: What?
2: Yeah.
1: What does that even mean?"
2: I went to Target not to pick up anything that fancy the other day. I was sent there by my wife for a late shower gift. There, it was like a handheld. It almost looked like a Dustbuster, but today's Bissell version or whatever. So I'm just standing in the line randomly, and there was like 30 grown men in the line. I thought to myself, "This is excessive for a regular pickup line," and they were all stacking. They would walk up, and the person at the counter would go, "You're here for blah, blah, blah." And they would say, yeah, they'd throw like a pile of cash or their credit card down on the table and then get rung up for like $440. And it was like some Pokemon release. There was like three or four, but they were full box size with just I didn't know what it was looking at. But these are all grown men. And I'm thinking to myself, they're not going home and playing with these things. So I should be investing,
1: you
2: right?
1: Should
2: I just buy the stack anyways while I'm standing here?
1: Yeah, that's what I did.
2: I didn't know what to do.
1: Right, well, you made a mistake.
2: I picked up the Dustbuster thing and I left.
1: Yeah.
2: That's what I did.
1: I think people collect weird things. And I remember, you know, I have my Beanie Baby collection, including several Princess Diana Beanie Babies.
2: Nobody
1: cares. No, it's not true.
2: Nobody cares. We've been over this.
1: I have the protectors on the tags and they have plastic containers.
2: They still smell like a stinky attic and nobody cares.
1: Well, that's what I think. I think, you know, people are investing all these things, and I've stopped because I figured if my Beanie Baby collection isn't going to make me rich because
2: right.
1: That was my retirement
2: Maybe
1: plan.
2: You don't have the eye for this. Maybe you don't have the talent.
1: If you collect something, what is it that you collect? 1-800-330-9999.
2: Bonus points if it's weird.
1: Yeah.
2: Yeah.
0: Mornings are Anna and Raven. Z99.
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0: Anna and Raven in the morning.
1: Neatos and dumplings are the hottest collectible items right now. They're selling out everywhere. If a store gets a shipment in, there's like a big sign that says limit one per customer. And then moms are going in, buying one, and going putting on a disguise and coming in and trying to buy another one.
2: I mean, just think to yourself, what's that going to look like in 5 years?
1: Do you care? No, of course not.
2: Hand oils all stuck to it and whatnot, discolored, gross.
1: I saw two grown women almost fist fight inside of a toy store over a display. And I was like, what is happening? And then I immediately bought one because I was like,
2: You can't miss out.
1: I can't miss out on this.
2: I went the opposite. I saw grown men all in line, lined up for Pokemon, spending hundreds of dollars. And I was like, I'm not going to do it. I'm not going to buy in here.
1: But you bought Dogecoin.
2: Who knows?
1: That was a good investment.
2: Well, you know what? Maybe that was in my mind at that moment. I was like, don't do the Doge again. Don't Doge it, bro.
1: What's your weirdo collection? You collect it. It's weird. You know it's weird. 1-800-330-9999.
2: Is it worse than 4,200 shares of Doge?
0: Z99.

0: even.
1: Dumplings and Nido. That's the thing right now that parents are going crazy trying to collect for their, they say for their kids,
2: yeah.
1: But I think they're trying to score them for themselves.
2: Yeah, I mean, listen, in every industry, they're always looking for that item that's must-have at the moment. That's how you make big money.
1: Mm-hmm. So there's rare Nido, there's rare dumplings, and if you get those, apparently you win, I don't know.
2: It's just another weirdo collection.
1: Exactly. But I think people collect a lot of strange things. What's the weirdo collection you have? 1-800-330-9999. Katarina.
3: I'm a crystal girly. I collect crystals. I collect shiny rocks. I have pink quartz and turquoise and emeralds and all that stuff. And all my friends make fun of me, and they're like, you really think that these rocks can do something? And I'm like, listen, maybe.
1: Yeah.
3: And they're shiny rocks. True. Leave me alone.
1: Where is my magic rocks, actually? I think somebody stole them from here.
2: Anna has some
3: rocks. Let me have some whimsy.
2: I mean, they were probably cleaned up just by the cleaning crew, and they just didn't know what they were dealing with.
1: They were clearly magic rocks. They were crystals.
2: Yeah.
1: They're not going to throw away my magic rocks.
2: Let me just ask you, how large is the largest crystal that you have? Because this, you know, it's a slide scale for me.
3: Well, if money was no object, I would want one of those big, giant amethysts.
1: Mm-hmm. Yeah.
3: You know, that are like the size of a child.
1: Like a
2: yes.
3: Right. But since money is an object,
2: right,
3: the largest crystal I have is, I'm going to say maybe like the size of a snow globe, but like,
2: okay,
3: like a smaller snow globe.
2: Mm-hmm.
1: Keep in mind, the reason why they always thought Tom Brady was so successful was that Giselle was a witch and that she would have that room filled, mm-hmm, with the crystals that he would have to go and do whatever he had to do in there.
2: Seems like he still did pretty good even after she started dating the judo guy.
1: No,
2: and I haven't heard anything more about that jiu-jitsu dude, except for he married her.
1: I don't know. Have you seen him lately? He seems a hot mess. Keith, how about you? You got a weirdo collection?
4: Yeah. Mine actually started as a joke. I will find a shoe on the street, and I have this closet that I put all these shoes I find in, and I call them my lost souls collection.
2: I see what you did there. Except some of these may actually be lost from this planet and the life of living.
1: Okay. You just collect random shoes that you see on the side of the road?
4: Yeah. I have one of those sprays from like a bowling alley.
1: Oh, good.
4: I try to like spray
1: that's
4: it down.
1: Right.
4: But yeah, I just have like a collection of probably like 83
1: oh my God,
4: random shoes.
2: Well, I mean, what kind
1: of... Ew.
2: I've been looking for more storage space my entire life. I need a dumpster to empty out my garage. This dude's got 83 single shoes.
1: I will say that each of those shoes has a story. And they got there randomly. Like, you're just by yourself on the side of the road. How did that happen? Where is your owner and where is your match? Like, what happened?
2: You know my answer.
1: What's your answer?
2: That they're no longer on this planet.
1: Yeah, they're dead people?
2: Yes.
1: They're dead people shoes.
2: I think that a third of those shoes you got, bro, somebody is missing. Somebody is gone. It's, I don't know. You better hope you never get found with those shoes.
1: You think he's got a shoe morgue?
2: I think he's got shoe evidence that could be used in cases against others.
1: That's disgusting.
2: That's what I think, man. And you're going to get stuck holding the bag.
1: Do they smell?
2: They have to.
4: I mean, yeah, there's like, it definitely has a smell, but I wouldn't necessarily be like, it's immediately bad.
2: Yeah, okay. Well, we could ask a girlfriend, and I bet you she would have a different answer, but okay.
1: True.
4: Well, that is one thing, is every girl who I've gotten in a relationship, it's never a deal breaker starting, but by the end, they always bring it up.
2: Oh, yeah. They're posting that the day you're broke up.
4: Yeah.
1: What's your weirdo collection? 1-800-330-9999.
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1: There's something about the troll dolls. It's in their eyes. It just attracts people. I'm Sherry Groom, and I'm the troll queen.
0: She's a troll queen. Wait, it gets better.
1: Now I have 28,000 pieces of trolls, troll memorabilia, and troll dolls.
0: 28,000 pieces of trolls. You know what? I used to collect trolls when I was a kid. Remember? Yeah. Remember they were hot for a minute?
2: Yeah, I bet her husband is super attracted to her.
0: Yeah. I'm going to start collecting trolls, too.
2: No, I wouldn't recommend
0: that. Do you have a weirdo collection? What's your weirdo collection? 1-800-330-9999. They've got that look in their eye, Raven.
3: Z99.

0: Mornings are Anna and Raven.
1: You ever watch two grown women almost physically get into a fist fight over a Nito and a dumpling at a toy store? I did.
2: It can be uncomfortable when parents are really committed to getting something for their kids, right?
1: And or for themselves, Raven. I think they're collecting them for themselves.
2: Well, that's strange.
1: Yes. What's your weirdo collection? Are you fighting people for jelly Nitos?
2: Let's hope not.
1: 1-800-330-9999. Ian, you have a weirdo collection?
3: So no one knows who I am, so I feel like I can share this with y'all, but I collect napkins from every Waffle House that I've ever been to. I take like the note, I know the time, the date, what I ate, and then I track like what the temperature was outside.
2: Dude, that, I mean, are you preparing like a book or like a series on Netflix? Because that seems like, I know people that used to save napkins from like weddings or graduations. It was like, you know what I mean? Like, I feel like grandmothers used to, there'd be an invite and a wedding, a wedding napkin, maybe a matchbook or anything like that. They'd save that. But from the Waffle House, I mean, I would imagine you've had breakfast more than a few times in your lifetime.
3: Yeah, many times. I love breakfast. So
2: if you had to estimate how many napkins you have from Waffle Houses, how many would it be?
3: I would say, I mean, I'm not counting the last one because that one's got some hot sauce on it, but I would say 152.
2: The fact that you know the number. Right. The fact that you, he's like, I thought he was going to say 300, 400. He said 152, not counting the last one because it's got something on it.
1: What if you accidentally just wipe your mouth or you spill on it?
2: What if you knock over a candle? Yeah. You know, like, oh, man. I don't know.
1: Barbara, what's your weird collection?
4: I collect carousels.
1: Carousels. That was a big thing for a long time. I remember I had a few of those when I was a kid. My dad would bring them home to me whenever he would travel.
2: What's like a mini carousel?
1: Yes.
4: I have the mini ones, about 80 of them. And I have one big one that when you go into a park,
2: yeah,
4: to buy the carousel house, I have that in my living room against the wall.
1: Wow.
2: You have a full-size horse.
1: Yeah.
4: Exactly.
2: Yeah, oh, okay. Right, of course. Yeah. what don't you get, Raven?
1: That's what I do.
2: Right.
1: Yeah.
2: Jennifer, tell us, what is your weirdo collection? What do you have?
5: I collect Betty Boop. So porcelain Betty Boop dolls.
2: Betty Boop dolls. Wow.
1: Yes.
2: Porcelain ones. Okay.
5: Well, actually, anything Betty Boop. Anything Betty Boop, but that's the most that I have are the dolls.
2: What is your proudest Betty Boop item?
5: Oh, I want to say it's actually a recent one. It's the Playbill. I went to the Betty Boop Broadway show, but it didn't last long on Broadway.
1: Yeah.
2: Oh, well.
1: Well, they're coming out with a movie, so it should, I don't know if it'll work.
2: That'll
1: we'll
2: boost
1: see what
2: things.
1: Happens.
2: Yeah, we'll see what happens.
1: Yeah. Betty Boop and Marilyn Monroe were two highly collectible items.
2: Oh, yeah,
1: you
2: yeah,
1: could
2: yeah,
1: get
2: yeah.
1: those two things. That was a big thing for a long
2: unique
1: time.
2: Characters, yeah, for yeah. sure. Maria, tell us about your weirdo collection. What do you have?
6: So I have kept both of my daughters their teeth since, you know, they lose their teeth. And I keep them, and everyone says that I'm a little weird because I hold on to baby teeth.
1: How do you steal them from the tooth fairy? Like, how do you get them back from her? Or does the tooth fairy?
6: We have a connection.
2: Oh, okay.
6: The tooth fairy knows us well, and and I keep them, and I show the kids here and there.
2: Maria, you show them?
1: Maria, that's serial killer stuff right there. I'm not even going
2: to
1: lie.
2: Do you show it to, like, their dates and whatnot when they come over? Like,
6: No. Just to my kids. They're older now.
1: Mm-hmm. You know, Maria, what you should do is, like, when you go to pick a pearl and you can make them into necklace or earrings, you should have those teeth made into jewelry.
2: Like
1: that you
2: tribal.
1: Wear.
2: Like she was a hunter.
1: Well, you know, little like pearl earrings, little teeth earrings, like a nice teeth necklace.
2: No.
1: Yeah.
2: No, don't
6: absolutely.
2: Do that.
6: Absolutely. That'll be the next hot viral thing.
2: I would just keep that closed up. That's what I would do.
0: Mornings are Anna and Raven. Z99.
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1: 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Of course you do. 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
2: That's true.
1: Yeah, we want to see what you're eating on vacation. So wherever you're traveling this summer, snap a picture, and then you can upload it at annonraven.com. And we're going to pick one person who had the best meal while they were on vacation. They're going to win a $500 DoorDash gift card.
2: What are the parameters of best? I need that defined, honestly.
1: Well, I don't know. Because I think it's all in the eye of the beholder.
2: That's right. And so it's subjective.
1: But that's why we're going to put it to a vote. You're going to get all the info. It's coming up next.
0: Z.

0: Anna and Raven in the morning.
1: Did you eat something delicious on vacation? Are you going on vacation and you can't wait to stuff your face? We want to see what you're eating.
2: You know, when I think about the trips that I've taken over my lifetime, Anna, just right now, it automatically like evokes images of foods that I've enjoyed.
1: That's right.
2: You go to Jamaica, you have jerk chicken. You go to the shore, you have seafood. You go to Mexico, you eat Mexican.
1: Yep. So it's Anna and Raven's Vacation Foods. All summer long, while you're traveling or if you're doing a great staycation, we just want you to snap a photo of something awesome that you're eating. You can submit it at annonraven.com. We're going to pick the 10 most interesting meals that we've seen, and then we're going to post them at the end of the summer in time for Labor Day. You're going to pick which one is going to win a $500 DoorDash gift card.
2: Have you ever been to a luau?
1: No, I cannot say that I have.
2: Oh, no, it's so good. They bury it, and then they dig it up. It's so delicious.
1: Well, now, one of the fun parts for us is not just seeing all the delicious foods that you're eating, but seeing all the cool places that you're visiting,
2: of course,
1: too. Because I think part of the culture of visiting new places is the food.
2: Yeah, you got to try things, right? That's how you connect with people, right? Food, music, those type of things. It's universal everywhere across the world. So enjoy those things where you are, because, again, calories don't count when you're on vacation.
1: We have received many entries already that are phenomenal, and they're so diverse, and I thought we would go through just a few of them.
2: We'll
1: post them on our Instagram page at Anna and Raven 2, so you can take a look.
2: Okay.
1: This one is one of my favorites. I just look at it and drool. Willie submitted some ramen from Tokyo, Japan.
2: Oh, man, there's a trip I want to take.
1: He wrote, "This is traditional ramen from Japan. I never had ramen before, and I figured if I was going to eat ramen, then I should do it right. So I traveled 6,000 miles for this meal."
2: And now he's going to live on it the rest of his life. Let me see a photo.
1: Wait, look how perfect it is. It's delicious.
2: It looks great.
1: Yeah. And the cool part is, you know how they have like all cool stuff in Tokyo?
2: Yeah.
1: They've got a button right above the dish where it says call us. So anytime you need like a server,
2: just anything more,
1: you just push a button and
2: they just
1: bring you more things, or they come and they help you immediately.
2: Fantastic.
1: What if all our restaurants had buttons that you just pushed?
2: That would be nice.
1: How about Ariana? She's in Tulum, Mexico.
2: Okay.
1: These are tacos from Taqueria del Chiapaneca in Tulum, and these are the best tacos I've ever had in my life. I've eaten a lot of tacos back home. Me too, girlfriend.
2: Yeah, it's not the same.
1: Right. But once I had these authentic al pastor tacos, I had no idea that tacos could taste this good. The fresh ingredients and condiments were so refreshing, and I've been craving them ever since. It really made a difference. Ready to look at them?
2: Yes, go.
1: Oh, my gosh. The meat looks so juicy. I can't. It's almost like on a bread, not even a tortilla,
2: right?
1: Yeah,
2: it's loaded up.
1: Oh, Rachel went on a Disney cruise.
2: Okay.
1: My family took our first Disney cruise last fall, and on our very last day of sea, the buffet was serving Mickey Churro waffles. Mickey Churro waffles?
2: What?
1: Oh, I see the sugar.
2: Let me see.
1: Yeah. Which is such a simple dish, but they were absolutely delicious. And people had them with maple syrup and whipped cream and strawberries.
2: Ooh.
1: They look like Mickey Mouse.
2: Wow.
1: Yeah.
2: Those do look yummy.
1: Oh, my gosh. Okay. Sarah went to Cape Town, South Africa. This is the interesting thing. The Potluck Club offers an exceptional tapas-style dining experience that truly lives up to its reputation. We ordered the pork Penang belly, the Asian pickled salad, and the taco 2.0, and every dish was outstanding, creative, flavorful, and beautifully executed. Each plate showcased bold, inventive flavor combinations.
2: And I mean, it's like a food review right here.
1: But the Potluck Club, I wasn't familiar with it. It's almost like their version kind of like a fast food restaurant, but it's like really elevated. Like, who knew that stuff like this existed? This is in Africa.
2: Wow.
1: Right.
2: I mean, the last time I pulled into a fast food joint and I got a burger that showed up or a sandwich showed up wrapped, it didn't look anything like that.
1: No.
2: Even in the wrapping.
1: Yeah.
2: Even in the wrapping.
1: You have all summer long. Wherever you're traveling, snap a photo, submit it at annaonraven.com, and you'll be in the running for the gift card.
2: Mm.
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1: Oh, people are big mad. And it's all because of an actress named Tilly Norwood. Now, what's her problem, Raven?
11: I don't know.
1: She's not human. It's coming up next.
0: Z99.

0: But I've got life.
1: Okay. No, she doesn't have life. She doesn't have life. This is an AI actress who apparently also has a podcast and sings. Her name is Tilly Norwood, and she is not real.
2: You sound a little jelly.
1: It's not that I'm
2: slightly jelly.
1: It's just weird.
2: Yeah.
0: Stories always told, you know. It's not a glitch. It's taste and time. A human.
2: Okay, how much of that do I need to listen to?
1: But,
2: like,
1: you know,
2: I mean, if she didn't write it, if it's not a real person, like, what did?
1: Well, you're going to have to hear a whole lot more about her. Because usually when you hear about these AI bots, mm-hmm. they're making these fake videos selling face cream online. You know what I'm talking about. You see them in social media. You flip through and you're like,
2: kind of looks like
1: real?
2: A celebrity, you know, but it's not really them.
1: Yeah.
2: Right. Yeah.
1: Yeah.
2: Okay.
1: She's different. Tilly Norwood is set to make her feature film debut in a movie called Misaligned. She will play an AI who is being convinced by a rogue bot to develop desires and ambitions of her own, which is exactly probably what will happen in real life.
2: I mean, did you ever see Ex Machina? I mean, this has kind of been made, all right? These movies have already been done.
1: But those have real people in it.
2: They do.
1: This does not have a real person
2: in it. The concept is the same.
1: They do not have a real person in it. This is all fake.
2: That means they don't have a real budget, but okay.
1: Well, that's exactly what the creator says. Her creator is a company called Particle 6, and this is the CEO, Aline van der Velden, defending why they've casted this AI actress.
3: Because we would never be making a feature film. So we would never have been casting with real actors for it at all. We're only having this opportunity because of AI.
1: Right, because it's free. It's free stuff.
2: They sound like they're recording that interview in a bathroom, so.
1: How do we even know she's real? How do we know that the CEO is real? She could also be a bot.
2: We don't know that she's real, but I mean, this is the way that a lot of art will be created coming up in the future. Listen, it's not all that different necessarily from animation that's been created now. There was a human behind that, behind the concept and all that, but we fed all these concepts now into AI. It's natural that they're going to spit out stories if you ask them to.
1: It gets more nuts.
4: The European company Particle 6 is presenting her as an actress. The CEO says she's been meeting with entertainment companies, and Norwood could be represented by a talent agency in the next few months.
2: Okay, that doesn't make any sense whatsoever.
1: That's what I'm saying.
2: It's a product.
1: That's what I'm saying.
2: Yeah.
1: That's why people are mad. That's why people are getting big mad. Who gets her money? She's a robot fake person that lives in the air.
2: I mean, I think the creators get the money, and I think that, honestly, that it's still eligible for awards and stuff like that.
1: Oh,
2: I mean, it's the same thing as animation voices. Like, there's people lobbying. Tom Hanks is lobbying for that right now, thanks to the cast of, like, Toy Story and movies here. Those are real people behind that. It takes effort to create something like that. Like, we give out producer awards at the Grammys, right? So,
1: Raven, this is our jobs being replaced by robots.
2: Yeah, it doesn't.
1: Real live artists are mad, like Emily Blunt.
5: Good Lord, we're screwed. That is really, really scary. Come on, agencies, don't do that.
1: Don't do that.
2: Yeah, she doesn't. She's slightly mad, but she sounds more afraid.
1: I am afraid.
2: Which, by the way, I saw Disclosure Day, and the thing that we should all be afraid the most of is the ending of that movie.
1: Okay.
2: Just tell me what they said, Emily Blunt.
1: Why don't we just let the robots figure it out?
2: Well,
1: yeah, look who else is mad. Whoopi Goldberg.
6: Bring it on.
7: Yeah.
6: Because you can always tell them from us.
1: Here's the problem. Yeah, sometimes you can't anymore.
2: If you want me to agree with you, bring somebody other than Whoopi. All right? Good luck to all of them.
1: I want to go on record saying I don't like it.
2: Thank you.
1: I do not like it.
2: It's been duly noted. Thank you.
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Good morning, happy Tuesday. It is Dougie in the AM right here on Z99. And yes, before you even ask, it is going to be hot today. Looks like we are going to get right up near that 90 degree mark. And with the humidity, well, I got to tell you, coming up, we have 1,000 miles by Vanessa Carlton. That is entirely too far to walk. And if you decide to do any climbing up a hill, you're going to feel like seeing a spiral die on this hill.

Well, that song is certainly appropriate for later today. It was Glass Animals with Heat Waves. Well, I think everyone now is officially done with the 4th of July holiday. I know with it falling on a Saturday, some of us had Friday off, some people had Monday off, but now it's Tuesday, it's all behind us. So I feel like that feeling of patriotism is going to start waning a little bit. And I guess no better example of that than

0: would be our USA soccer team. Yeah, they were in the quarterfinal match last night against Belgium, and they lay down a stinker. It was not a pretty game. We lost 4-1, and I know so many people were excited about it, like even casual soccer fans, such as myself. I will admit, I do not watch a lot of soccer. I don't understand it. It's kind of like hockey in the rules. But yeah, I mean, I think the thing, I mean, even the clock running the wrong direction puts me in the wrong set of mind to watch this sport. But even I got caught up in it and I was excited about it. But yeah, I tell you what, from what I read in the ESPN app this morning, we fell apart in all facets. Our defense was bad. Our offense was flat. We just didn't come out and execute, which is weird. Because on paper, we matched up with Belgium very well. They're an aging team. We are young. We're hungry. We're fast. And we're also very inexperienced when it comes to a game on this large of a stage. So kind of disappointing, especially to go out like that. I mean, even if we would have lost, but it would have been a good game, I feel like we could have held our heads a little bit higher. But you know what? It is a young team, and we will be back, I think. I think we've learned a lot from this one. This one's going to leave a bad taste in their mouth, but sometimes that's what you need. You need that a little bit of humility, and you need that anger, that fire in your belly that said, man, we got embarrassed by Belgium. I mean, they make waffles. What else does Belgium do? Well, apparently they play soccer, so... Well, anyway, keep your heads high. It was a good run, not a great run. I'm going to take a short break. We're coming back with some Olivia Dean, So Easy.
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Well, as details are leaking from the wedding over the weekend, it sounds like it truly might have been the event of the century for this woman. It is Mrs. Travis Kelce, a.k.a. Taylor Swift. I knew it. I knew you.

0: I love the smells, the sights, the sounds, and I love riding the rides. Now, it's kind of funny because I feel like I might be on the downward spiral just a little bit on my tolerance for rides, and my 8-year-old is definitely trending upward. She's becoming a little bit of a daredevil. She wants to go on the biggest, the fastest, and I'm like, oh, you know what? That merry-go-round looks like a pretty good time, sitting on that horse, going in circles. But here's what I got going on for you. If you love the rides or playing the games, we have an opportunity right now for you to win some Fun Days tickets. Super simple to do, and it gives you kind of a chance to, maybe if you haven't for a while, just get out and about in North Mankato, because we are doing a virtual scavenger hunt. Go to our Facebook page, get the list of items that you need to take pictures of, and then send them to us, and you'll be in the drawing. We gave away a couple yesterday already, and I want to give a couple more away this afternoon. So that is the Z99 Facebook page. Get that list and get yourself into the drawing for Fun Days tickets, because it all gets going tomorrow night already. God, that's just crazy to say. Going to take a short break. Coming back with some Ella Langley and Choosing Texas.
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0: 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Promise.
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That was Gracie Adams with Hit the Wall, and that's exactly what I've done. I cannot believe it, but it is time to wrap things up on our Tuesday edition of Dougie in the AM already. Time to go start looking for a little

start to the noon hour. We've got some Carrie Underwood, we've got Hunter X, and we've got Tame Impala. Have an absolutely fantastic day. Stay cool, stay hydrated, and I will talk to you tomorrow.

C99 is Kelly Kay. Welcome to your Tuesday. I'll tell you what, I love following Alex Warren on YouTube. He puts his whole life out there. He recently took you to where he slept when he was homeless, told you all about his life story. You can check it out on YouTube. Man, how far he's come.

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1: It's Kelly Kay. Well, this is not something you hear about every day, a plane getting hit by fireworks. This is kind of crazy. I've got that story coming up for you, less than 10 minutes.

0: It's Kelly Kay. This is something you don't hear about every day. A Delta flight was struck by fireworks as it descended into Chicago Midway International Airport Saturday evening. Listen to how calm the pilots and air traffic control are. It did land safely, thank goodness, and I'm sure that's all in the training, like you're supposed to stay very calm, even if you hear a loud bang and you're not sure what's going on. But wow, has anything happened like that to you when you've been on a flight? 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

It's Kelly Kay, still getting more and more details pretty much daily of what went on at Taylor and Travis's lavish wedding, including the fact that somebody was given a 70s Chevy Chevelle that looked exactly like the one that Travis took Taylor out in their first official date. How cute is that? Just when

Well, you knew it had to happen. There are starting to be some images leaked from inside Taylor and Travis's wedding. I'm watching TMZ all the time for all the latest updates, and they're all over social media. You can check it out. Taylor, now, I knew it. I knew you.

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18: 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Highs level off around 90 this afternoon under partly cloudy skies. Partly cloudy skies. Tonight lows around 71. I'm staff meteorologist Ray Miller. Right now, 81.

Z99ManKato.com. You can take us with you, especially if you're going on a summer trip. Take us with you. You can stream us from anywhere. It's Olivia Dean. I could

River 105, nice and warm today, and I'll say warm. I know it's sort of hot, but I don't want to say hot because we get hot next week. Have you seen the extended forecast? Like 90s on Sunday, I think like 100 on Monday, and then we're in for some really warm temps, hot temps next week. Here's Alex Warren and Fever Dream on Z99.

0: I am looking forward to the weekend. North Mankato Fun Days, always a good time. I know things kind of technically get underway tomorrow. They've got the wristband night and all that for the kids to get on the rides and everything tomorrow night. And then the live entertainment in the beer garden starts on Thursday with 3-hour download. And then they've got Four on the Floor and then Molly Fisher Band on Friday and then on Saturday. So lots of live entertainment. We'll be in the parade. Look for us. Matter of fact, I think we're going to be stationed out near the parade, kind of commenting and all of that stuff and announcing the people as they go by. So we're looking forward to that. North Mankato Fun Days Parade and all the activities that go with it here this week.
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Sam Smith and Stay With Me. Don't forget, on Thursday now, the last songs on the lawn, a makeup from 2 or 3 weeks ago when we got rained out. But the Shiz will be performing 11 to 1, a free event, Civic Center Plaza again coming up on Thursday. 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

0: I have had an absolute terrific time the last few days. Both of my daughters were in town on Sunday, and then my youngest daughter had to go back to work on Monday up in the Twin Cities. But my oldest daughter spending a little time here in Mankato for a couple of days or so. She's in town. She lives in Denver, so it's great to see her. I haven't seen her. I think it's been since Christmas. So we've had a lot of fun just kind of hanging out and doing a lot of cooking and eating and stuff like that. But it's been an amazing last couple of days here at home with my daughters.
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0: This proves it. 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
2: 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I'm obsessed.

to church. It is Spence. How are we doing here today? Nice and warm. Chance of a shower or thunderstorm. About 90. And then don't look at the extended forecast. If you don't like it hot, don't look ahead to Sunday and Monday. Here's Bruno Mars and Risk It All on Z99.

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Gracie Adams as we wrap things up here on a Tuesday afternoon. Have a fantastic night. Looks like we're going to have some showers and thunderstorms rolling in later on tonight and especially throughout the day tomorrow. So I'm hoping we get those softball games in tomorrow. We'll see. It looks a little bit sketchy right now for activities for parts of the day tomorrow. Post Malone on the way and Homewrecker on Z90.

I was feeling pretty refreshed when I woke up this morning because I actually went to sleep at 9:30 last night. Midnight is usually the earliest. It's Z99. I am Christina Kay. So that means last night slept pretty okay. Tonight, it's going to be one of those tossing and turning ones. I can't have two good nights in a row. It's just not possible for me. Got me.

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0: Can we make a start?
1: It's really difficult when you're scrolling on social media sometimes to tell if something's AI or not. Obviously, if a dog is talking, its mouth is moving. Probably AI. There's about 50 different versions of Taylor's wedding dress online. So far, all AI, but they look really believable. So I'm kind of nervous now that AI actors are a thing in Hollywood. They've been confirmed for an upcoming movie. Just

0: people view.
1: I was so distracted by the bright color of Ed Sheeran's suit for Taylor's wedding. I didn't even realize the sneakers. They're black with a light blue tracksuit. It was a choice, but the sneakers apparently are Tiffany's, so...

0: yesterday we were talking about these snow rooms that wealthier folk are doing, where they take a room in their house and it helps them cool down. There's snow in there. The walls are frozen. Seems like a bit much. This, however, I may be able to get on board with this. It is Christina Kay, a line of luxury tracksuits that have built-in air conditioning. They just debuted at a fashion show in Paris. Now, look, it's not the nicest thing when the air conditioning is working on the inside. It makes it kind of look like you're wearing a trash bag, or like you're, what was it, Violet, who blew up like a blueberry in Willy Wonka and the Chocolate Factory. So it's not the best look, but if you're walking around a theme park and it's hot, that might be nice to have built-in air conditioning. Or if you're like me, and sometimes you work in environments that don't have proper AC, sounds a little bit more appealing than a snow room. But it also sounds like it's probably going to be expensive.
1: 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Then Dale tried to console us with the quote, "Winning isn't everything." Dale's a loser. I play to win, like early payout from Bet365. If my team goes up big, I get paid out instantly, even if they blow the lead later.
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There are a lot of superhero movies in the works from Marvel, including an upcoming X-Men movie that will have the character Emma Frost, who rumors are Margot Robbie, Sydney Sweeney, and Sabrina Carpenter are all up for the

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for another cup of caffeine if I want to tackle a to-do list tonight. 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I am Christina Kay. 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Whatever you're up to tonight, I hope you have a great one, and I will talk to you tomorrow.